0: 16-year-old Lily Hooper was found in the Natai National Park. Initial reports to the media and family members said she was injured but alive. Police later confirming they'd located her deceased about an hour later. Commissioner Mel Lanyon says the matter will be reviewed.
1: I've spoken to the Commissioner of the SES. Together we will look at the communication, obviously with a view to improving that. This is not a circumstance I would like to see repeated. And again, I unreservedly apologise for any trauma or embarrassment this has caused.
0: And a woman who claims she was sexually assaulted in a Melbourne hotel room after being hired by Sydney Swans players has spoken out. Detectives from Victoria Police are investigating the alleged incidents, but no arrests have been made or any charges laid. Five Swans players have been stood down for breaches of club standards. Reporter Christina Hearn says the woman has made a number of allegations.
2: The exotic dancer is also claiming that there are in fact nine men in the hotel room at the Pullman in the early hours of Monday morning, and that she gave them a discount because they claimed that they were carpenters and could not pay full price.
0: And a new survey shows a growing number of younger Australians believe the property market is broken and out of reach. Money magazine data shows the greatest fear of 42% of those under 35 is never being able to buy a home. The Australian dollar is buying 71.1 US cents. This is AIR National News. Firstly to cricket, and Australian all-rounder Cameron Green says he went back to basics to save his test career. Under pressure to keep his place in the side, the West Australian scored a second-inning century in the first test against Bangladesh. Ahead of the second test in Mackay, which starts on Saturday, the 27-year-old revealed how he turned his form around.
3: I think I just kind of went back to how I used to play. Yeah, just keeping it really simple. I think over the last few years, I think I've just tinkered a bit, try to find something, try to force it a little bit.
0: In rugby league, Penrith Panthers winger Brian To'ol has played the role of the Storm Slayer, ending Melbourne's NRL finals hopes once and for all. Air News' Terry Daniel reports.
4: With their slim final hopes on the line, the Melbourne Storm were blown away by the Penrith Panthers in the opening half, and despite a spirited comeback, they fell short in a rain-affected 22-14 loss that ended Melbourne's season once and for all. It was a night that saw four players given their marching orders to the sin bin by referee Grant Atkins. Penrith's Brian To'o crossed for a first-half hat-trick, bringing up 100 NRL tries in the process. Panthers captain Nathan Cleary summed up the game on 9.
5: Yeah, it was a pretty crazy game. I don't think I've been a part of one where it's been three back-to-back sin bins pretty much. So, yeah, really pleased with the way we started the game and got out to that lead. Obviously, discipline was an issue, but in saying that, to only concede 14 points against a spine like that, yeah, pretty pleased considering we had three in the bin.
0: Round 25 continues tonight with the Raiders hosting the battling Broncos before the Dolphins take on the Eels. Australian Independent Radio News.
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11: 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I'm your host, Gavin Livermore. As we continue celebrating 1985 this week, from Australian band I'm Talking. This is Love Don't Live Here Anymore from their 1986 album Bear Witness.

That's Phil Collins from his album No Jacket Required, celebrating 1985 with Take Me Home. 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This is Life's a Gamble, the Essential 80s radio show.

0: Corey Hart, Never Surrender, 1985. Returning back shortly, we've got a double play, one of our first sets of double plays coming up. Also in there, John Fogerty and David Lee Roth.
1: I have exciting news for you. The Rotary Eltham Art Show is back. 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
0: Thanks for staying with us with this week's Essential 80s Radio Show, celebrating 1985, the first of our double plays featuring in this week's show, Australian group Icehouse. This is Dusty Pages.

busload of tourists on a road the travel agent never told them about. A road leading to the shadowy tip of nowhere. To the land of the different, the bizarre, the unexplainable. They thought they were headed for fun in the sun. Not quite. These visitors are trying to go home again. But where they're headed is another dimension entirely. One of wonder and imagination. Fasten your seatbelts. Signpost up ahead. As they take a turn into the sunlight zone.

David Lee Roth with some of his solo work from 1985. That's California Girls. And now from Creedence Clearwater Revival, this is John Fogerty and Old Man Down the Road, the Essential 80s Radio Show.

0: Eurythmics, that sex crime from the movie 1984, which was also an adaptation of the book as well. Australian group models with cold fever. Stay with us. This week's Essential 80s radio show continues. We've still got another hour to go. There's an album anniversary coming up next and some more double plays.
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0: Hello there, I'm Sean Bindley. The Prime Minister has acknowledged he made an error, and if he had his time again, he wouldn't go on a podcast, which has sparked weeks of controversy. Anthony Albanese faced backlash for joking that he'd shag Kylie Minogue as part of a game, and for suggestive hand gestures as he spoke about the melons Sane Takeuchi gave him as gifts. Western Sydney-based Independent MP Di Lee says she believes what voters really care about is helping with the cost of living.
1: Really, in Western, Southwestern Sydney, nobody really listened to that podcast anyway, but I think they just judged the government on what they're delivering.
0: The body of teenage bushwalker Lily Hooper has now been recovered from New South Wales's Southern Highlands. Dusty Fitzpatrick reports.
2: Search and rescue teams have retrieved the 18-year-old's body from dense bushland in the Natai National Park. Ms Hooper was discovered yesterday after an eight-day search. Initial reports led to confusion around whether the teenager was alive before her death was confirmed. The police commissioner has apologised over the tragic confusion and says a review will be undertaken. Former detective Luke Taylor says the miscommunication is concerning.
3: If you need to clarify communication, you do so as many times.
2: Buildings have been lit up in purple in the Wallandilly Shire in memory of the teenager. Dusty Fitzpatrick, Sydney.
0: The woman at the centre of the Sydney Swan sex scandal has spoken out, declaring she's not interested in money, she's just seeking justice. It's been revealed the woman, who lives interstate, had come down to Melbourne on one of her regular visits early last week. She told the Herald Sun newspaper it happens too often to women and they get away with it. AFL legend Mick Malthouse says the club may have to move on the five players at the centre of the scandal.
4: I suspect that there will be a lot of senior players there that would be saying, look, I don't know whether I can play with these players. And that's going to be the test of the club and also the coach. And in many ways, if the player group are going to stay together, then the repairs are going to be long and hard.
0: Queensland police will be bolstered in Brookfield this weekend following a violent sexual assault. It's alleged a woman in her 20s was out on a walk yesterday morning when she was attacked by an unknown man. A 32-year-old has since been charged with multiple offences, including rape and assault, occasioning bodily harm. Detective Superintendent Andrew Massingham says police will continue increased street patrols to ensure community safety.
5: This is being done to ensure that the community is safe and feels safe. Our mobile police beat will also be deployed to the Brookfield area in the coming days to provide a stationary policing presence.
0: A report from the Institute of Health and Welfare shows non-melanoma skin cancer is up to three times more common than all other cancers.

0: combined. Nearly half a million Australians require surgical removal for the condition each year, costing the health system around $2 billion. The Cancer Council's chief executive, Jacinta Redden, says it's no surprise, given Australia has the highest rate of skin cancer in the world.
1: And most skin cancers are almost entirely preventable. More than 2,000 people die from skin cancer each year. So what it tells us is that we Australians can never rest in terms of being vigilant about protecting ourselves.
0: This is Air National News. Firstly to rugby league, and there's no shortage of motivation for the Dolphins ahead of tonight's round 25 clash with the Eels. The Finns set to celebrate Selwyn Cobbo's 100th NRL game and what could be Ray Stone's last appearance at home before retirement. Coach Christian Wolfe says they'll be fired up.
2: I don't think we need more emotion, but yeah, obviously Ray, Selwyn's 100th game, you know, other guys leaving, Jermaine, Cody, Jake Averillo, they're all big players for us over the last few years, so it's important that we keep wanting to play for them as well.
0: The struggling Broncos head to the nation's capital tonight to face the Raiders, who are bidding farewell to club legend Josh Papali'i. Brisbane coach Michael Maguire says there is plenty of motivation for both sides.
3: They've got their reasons why they want to do things and we've got our reasons. I think it's about us being able to play at our best and the way I know they can.
0: In AFL, Collingwood have opted against resting their players for tonight's contest against Brisbane. Jeremy Howe and Steele Sidebottom return to the side. Isaac Quaynor is out with a minor glute injury. Last night, the Gold Coast Suns beat St Kilda by 23 points in the first game of the final round of the home and away season. Saints coach Ross Lyon admitting his team just wasn't good enough.
4: We were disappointed tonight, to be fair. And credit to the Gold Coast, I thought their intensity and hardness was at what we would have been chasing. And we're on the back foot with that all night.
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12: 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I'm your host, Gavin Livermore. As we continue celebrating 1985, well, taking a slight deviation just for the moment. It's this very week of 1982 that UK artist William Broad, you know him better as Billy Idol, released his self-titled debut album, had a number of greats hit on it. Here's one of them. This is White Wedding.

0: Another one of our double plays with this week's Essential 80s Radio Show, Eurogliders, with Can't Wait to See You and We Will Together. Stay with us. Another half hour to go. Some more double plays coming up. Kids in the Kitchen getting us started next half hour.
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0: Thanks for staying with us with this week's Essential 80s Radio Show. As we continue with the last half hour, Kids in the Kitchen, to take us back to 1985 with our 1985 special this week. This is Something That You Said.

And wrapping up this week's show, Australia's Pseudo Echo with Brian Kenham up front. That's from the Love and Adventure album, 1985, with Don't Go. The Hooters there as well with And We Dance. Actually, talking about Pseudo Echo, well, they're back on their Love and Adventure tour yet again. Another adaptation of it, another tour of Australia. Thanks for tuning in for this week's Essential 80s Radio Show. I'm your host, Gavin Livermore. Look forward to seeing you right here again next week with your local station as we tack back with some more hits from the 1980s. Have a great week ahead. I'll see you then.

0: Hello there, I'm Sean Bindley. The Prime Minister admits he made an error appearing on the Bush Deep comedy podcast after some of his comments triggered weeks of controversy. Anthony Albanese has faced backlash over comments he made about Kylie Minogue and about a gift from his Japanese counterpart. Labor Minister Pat Conroy, though, says the comments on the podcast aren't what voters care about.
1: Australian people want to focus on what the Australian government is doing to help them, with whether it's cost of living, investing in healthcare, from the range of services they expect governments to deliver. They'll judge us on that.
0: North Korea has fired a barrage of about 10 short-range ballistic missiles from the capital region towards the sea, according to South Korea's military, the third such test by Pyongyang in August alone. The launches came a day after the North dismissed Washington's decision to scale back joint military exercises with South Korea, a move widely seen as an attempt to restart diplomacy. Despite the provocation, analysts say the door to negotiations may not yet be closed. Iris Spitzer reports from San Francisco.
2: These were short-range ballistic missiles, and while they're certainly provocative and will be condemned by Washington and Seoul, North Korea, of course, has a history of combining military pressure with diplomacy, so this is not at all out of character.
0: A lawyer acting for two of the women caught up in the Sydney Swan scandal say they fear for their safety and have gone into hiding. Police are investigating, and five players have been stood down by the club for breaching standards. John Karantzis says more than five players were in the hotel room early on Monday morning. He says it's also alleged club officials were present.
3: With what has been alleged, these women were subjected to the most disgusting actions and behaviour I have ever heard about in my 28 years as a lawyer. And what they were subjected to, it is alleged, was demeaning, abhorrent and simply not moral or acceptable.
0: The New South Wales Emergency Services Minister says the SES and police will work together to investigate the communication breakdown at the end of the search for the missing teenage hiker. 18-year-old Lily Hooper was found deceased yesterday after an eight-day search in the Natai National Park. Police have apologised after initial reports to Ms Hooper's family indicated she'd been found alive. Jihad Dib says they'll work through the coronial process and any lessons which need to be learned.
4: There are still some investigations that will go underway in relation particularly to the miscommunication and the difficulty that that presented. You went from a moment of euphoria to a moment of absolute grief, and we need to investigate that properly, and that investigation will be taking place.
0: Lily's body has now been recovered from dense bushlands. And Western Australian police are calling for witnesses after a 90-year-old woman died after being hit by a utility at a Kalamunda shopping centre. It happened at about 2:30 yesterday afternoon in the underground car park of the complex in Central Road. The 24-year-old driver has been interviewed by police, witnesses and anyone with relevant video are being asked to contact police. And an audit has found popular soft drinks contain more than double the recommended daily sugar limits in a single serve. The food for

0: Health Alliance data suggests Coca-Cola and Solo are amongst the worst offenders. 77% of Australians calling for government intervention. This is Air National News. A surprise move by the Gold Coast Titans is expected to unleash a heated NRL bidding war. NU's Sarah Patterson reports.
1: The Titans have given former State of Origin utility AJ Brimson the green light to talk to other NRL clubs, despite him being contracted to the Titans until the year 2030. While Brimson has been at the Titans for 9 years now, he hasn't been able to nail down a particular spot in the starting lineup. This latest news is expected to be welcomed by new NRL outfit, the Perth Bears, in their quest to sign another marquee player. There's also speculation the Bulldogs could chase his signature. Sarah Patterson, S Sport.
0: The Melbourne Storm have gone down to the Penrith Panthers 22-14 in their final home match of the season last night. Brian Toole's hat-trick put the Panthers out of sight by half-time at 22-0. Three tries got the Storm back into the game in the second half, but coach Craig Bellamy says it was too little, too late.
2: Didn't think we started poorly. I just thought we started slowly and didn't really get into the game.
0: In AFL, Collingwood have opted against resting their players for tonight's clash with Brisbane at the MCG. Jeremy Howe and Steele's side bottom both return to the side. Isaac Quainer is out with a minor glute injury. And the Western Bulldogs have recalled skipper Marcus Bontempelli for tomorrow's game with Melbourne after dealing with an Achilles injury. The Gold Coast and St Kilda wrapped up their AFL seasons with the Suns winning 103-80 at Docklands last night. Australian Independent Radio News.
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Frontman Gary Lightbody wrote the bittersweet synth anthem with Kylie in mind. The sun-drenched house anthem with Fisher, What a Life. Poppy Bascom and Josh Baker teaming up together to do My Place and Holway with Into the Night. From his debut album Gentleman, here's Bujera with Even at My Worst.

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Melbourne producer Silverwing, blending 1960s psychedelia with 1990s big beat and Y2K pop with Yeah Yeah. From this year's Australian Idol series, Kalani Artists with Winter Never Ends. Exploring grief on Audacity with Melbourne artist Kate Greta and Bujera also in there with Even at My Worst. Jack Gray's debut album, also of the same name, will be released in September this year. His Swimming in

The feel-good song drawing from gospel artist Moses Boyd with Say Yeah and Jack Gray with Swimming in Jeans. It's today's lineup of music here on Wired for Sound and 88.6 Plenty Valley FM. Your retro classics are up next. But for now, here's the blues-inspired single by Maverick Subra with 11. Following that, Cleek.

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0: I'm Mark Dransfield. The Sydney Swans coach and captain have issued an apology to all women, describing their shock over the allegations which have engulfed the club. Sean Bindley reports.
1: An exotic dancer who claimed she was sexually assaulted after being hired by Swans players at their hotel has spoken out, saying all she cares about is justice. Five players have been stood down for breaching club standards, and a police investigation in Victoria is ongoing. Swans coach Dean Cox says they're going to do all they can to earn back the trust of the community.
2: We understand as leaders we need to lead that culture, but what we are going to do is we back ourselves in, we're going to move forward and we're going to strive as strongly as we possibly can to repay the faith.
0: Police divers are searching for a weapon in a creek in Brisbane's west after a woman in her 20s was allegedly attacked by a 32-year-old man while she was out for a walk yesterday morning. The man is due in court today on charges including rape, deprivation of liberty and assault occasioning bodily harm. Detective Superintendent Andrew Massingham has confirmed the victim has returned home.
3: As of this morning, I can say that the victim is at home with her family. She has suffered injuries as a result of yesterday's assault, but she has been provided with the utmost care medically and psychologically that we can at this time.
0: The New South Wales SES Commissioner says an investigation's underway into a miscommunication around the fate of bushwalker Lily Hooper. Family members of the 18-year-old had been told she was found injured but alive before police confirmed her death later. The teenager's body has now been recovered from dense National Park bushland. Mick Wassing says his thoughts are with Ms Hooper's family.
4: Our focus currently is in terms of the support for the family and the support for our members that have been involved in this operation.
0: Overseas now, and at least 15 people have been killed in the latest Russian airstrike on Kyiv, with accusations Moscow is targeting civilians. The BBC's Dan Johnson has more.
5: This is Russian light and fury, sent night after night to batter Ukraine's cities and its people. These aren't nuclear strikes, but ballistic missiles beating depleted air defences. Factories and fuel depots up in flames, but family homes too.
0: Back home, and a Victorian daycare provider has been ordered to shut down 65 of its centres. The Early Childhood Regulatory Authority has suspended the licence of Ignite Minds and four individual educators over alleged significant breaches that risked children's safety. Air entertainment news, and The Odyssey has broken another box office record. Christopher Nolan's blockbuster was rated R in the US for intense violence and has become the highest grossing R-rated movie in the US ever, and the third of that rating to surpass $1 billion. It's rated M for mature audiences in Australia. And Subaru is being accused of breaching a scheme designed to promote competition between car repairers. The ACCC claims the company failed to supply independent mechanics with the same software and technical information that it provided to Subaru Australia dealerships. It's commenced proceedings in the federal court. Checking the Aussie share market, the All Ords is trading down 23 points at 92.75. One Australian dollar is buying 71.31 US cents. This is Air National News. First to NRL, and Panthers 5'8 Jack Cogger is facing a three-game ban for a careless high tackle on the Storm's Tyron Wishart. Round 25 began last night with Penrith defeating Melbourne 22-14 at Amy Park. Two star recruits are among a group of St Kilda

0: players set to undergo surgery in the AFL off-season. Sarah Patterson reports.
1: Saints coach Ross Lyon has confirmed that around eight of his players will be going under the knife, including Jack Silvani and Tom DeConing, who both finished last weekend's game against the Suns on the bench with shoulder injuries. Lyon has also addressed the potential loss of ruckman Rowan Marshall and assistant coach Corey Enright this off-season. Despite being under contract, Marshall was reportedly targeted by Geelong last year, whilst Enright is coming out of contract and is considered a candidate to take a job elsewhere. Lyon simply saying that everything is transient and nothing is forever. Sarah Patterson, S Sport.
0: And this year's US Open will feature the biggest prize pool in tennis major history. A 20% increase takes the total purse to $150 million Australian dollars, with $7.5 million going to the singles winners. Aussie Dane Sweeney has received a wild card in the Open's main draw. Australian Independent Radio News.
2: I have exciting news for you. 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
6: Today we're celebrating true Australian music royalty. Six artists who've been part of our music history. From the powerhouse pop and soul of Kate Sobrano and Jenny Morris to the raw chart-topping energy of The Living End and Spiderbait. We've also got Paul Kelly to the legendary Jeffrey Gurumul Unipingu. This is our tribute to the inductees into the ARIA Hall of Fame. From her second album, also titled Body and Soul, this is Jenny Morris with You're Gonna Get Hurt.
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0: It's Wired for Sound and 88.6 Plenty Valley FM, playing the inductees from the Australian ARIA Hall of Fame with Jenny Morris from 1987 with a remixed version by INXS's Andrew Farris with Lighthearted. You I Know and Body and Soul, also from 1987 from Jenny Morris, also featured on the album Body and Soul. And to start it off, You're Gonna Get Hurt from 1986 with Jenny Morris. The first single from her debut solo album. This is Kate Sobrano with Bedroom Eyes.
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The title track from her debut solo album from 1989, Kate Sobrano with Brave. Also in there, from her Brave album, Love Dimension and Bedroom Eyes. Here are Paul Kelly, Deborah Conway, Renee Geyer and Vicar Bull with He Can't Decide. 1993.

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2: 1998.

The Living End from 1998 with Prisoner of Society. Bass player Scott Owen is also the bass player for The Sharp. Check out The Sharp Wired for Sound podcast with lead singer Louis Feltrin on Spotify and iHeartRadio. And also in there, Paul Kelly, Deborah Conway, Renee Geyer and Vicar Bull from 1993 with He Can't Decide. This has been a celebration of the artists that were inducted into the ARIA Hall of Fame here on Wired for Sound and 88.6 Plenty Valley FM. Thank you so much for listening in. Hope you've enjoyed the show. Have a great week ahead. Also remade by Ram Jam back in 1977, but done again in 2004, Spiderbait with Black Betty. And following that, the legendary Jeffrey Gurumul Unipingu from 2009 with History. Take care, folks. Bye for now.

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0: I'm Mark Dransfield. A dual Russian-Australian citizen has been arrested in Brisbane, charged with attempting to engage in intentional foreign interference. The 27-year-old man from Victoria was taken into custody by federal police yesterday and will appear in court today. Two other Russian-born Brisbane residents remain in custody facing espionage charges. It's unknown if the latest arrest is linked. Sydney Swans leaders have issued a formal apology as the club navigates allegations of sexual assault at a Melbourne hotel. Toby Goff reports.
1: Five players, including star midfielder Isaac Heaney, have been stood down for the rest of the year while police inquiries continue. Head coach Dean Cox and co-captain Callum Mills have formally fronted the media for the first time since the allegations surfaced, saying they apologise to all women. The alleged victim has spoken out, saying all she cares about is justice. She also claims there were more than five players in the room. Coach Dean Cox says he wasn't present.
2: I wasn't in the room.
1: While Mills says the remaining players are backing the club's sanctions for breaches of club standards. At the Sydney Swans headquarters in Moore Park, Toby Goff reporting.
0: A popular car brand is being taken to court, accused of failing to give independent mechanics access to important diagnostic tools. The ACCC claims Subaru has been breaching a scheme designed to promote competition between car repairers. Commissioner Luke Woodward says they're seeking declarations, penalties and costs in the federal court.
3: It was meant to make it available on an equal basis to what it provided to its authorised dealers, and that would mean that Subaru owners could choose which repairer they wanted to use. We say it didn't do that. Those failures at Subaru actually continued for several years, so that's why we've taken the matter to court.
0: Overseas news now, and the World Health Organization says the Democratic Republic of Congo will receive 70,000 doses of a vaccine that'll help it contain the Ebola outbreak. 50,000 will be given to frontline workers. 2,300 people have died in the outbreak. UN spokesperson Stéphane Dujarric says the international community needs to pay attention to the rapidly spreading disease.
4: We have tried to beat the drums almost daily on what is going on in the DRC, the threat to other countries. It is also important that journalists and that media organizations pay attention, help us spread the word about what is going on in the eastern part of the DRC and the potential threat to increasing number of countries.
0: Back home, and a feathered intruder has sparked a major police response at a home on Brisbane's south side. Amy Drew has details.
5: Police responded to reports from residents in Tarragindi yesterday afternoon who feared someone had entered the property after hearing suspicious movement. Tactical officers attended and conducted a search of the home room by room, only to locate a cheeky magpie that had flown inside through an open window. They managed to scoop up the bird in a laundry basket, releasing the culprit without charge. Despite just a potential strike from the intruder's beak being the only threat, police say the residents did the right thing by contacting them, and they treat every break-in report with absolute seriousness.
0: Amy Drew reporting. This is Air National News. Brisbane can tighten its grip on a top four AFL finals berth tonight. The Lions sit third ahead of a round 24 blockbuster against the Magpies. Veteran Dane Zorko says they're ready to go.
6: You know, we've been building our game over the last couple of weeks. We had a hiccup against Carlton 3 weeks ago now, and we certainly don't want a repeat of one of those. So what happens with the results over this weekend happens, but we're in control of our own destiny and we need to go out there tonight and play a style of football that we know we can.
0: Turning to NRL, and there's no shortage of motivation for the Dolphins ahead of tonight's round 25 clash with the Eels. The Finns are set to celebrate Selwyn Cobbo's 100th NRL game and what could be Ray Stone's last appearance at home before retirement. Coach Christian Wolf says they'll be fired up.
7: I don't think we need more emotion, but yeah, obviously Ray, Selwyn's 100th game, you know, other guys leaving, Jermaine, Cody, Jake Averillo, they're all big players for us over the last few years, so it's important that, you know, we keep wanting to play for them as well.
0: Earlier, the Raiders host the battling Broncos.

0: In Canberra. And four-time Formula One world champion Max Verstappen has extended his contract with Red Bull Racing. The Dutchman will continue racing with the team until at least 2030. Australian Independent Radio News.
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2: And this is Tony Kay with Random Access, where the music chooses the listener. As we focus on Australian music a little more this month, a few curveballs coming up featuring some lesser-known Australian artists and some of our favourites. Yeah, so perhaps a little pleasure and pain.

It's random access. Nicola J from Melbourne. Terms and conditions, which no one really pays attention to, do they? T's and C's. Also the Divinals coming up on the kitchen sink this Friday night from 9. And remember that if you would like to listen to 88.6 Plenty Valley FM on the go across Melbourne or the world, really, remember that we are streaming live on the Community Radio Plus app, also the iHeartRadio app, and our website, of course, where you can catch up on any of our programs. 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

0: From the far north of Queensland, Curly Mojo. Missing hurts. It certainly does. Of course, it would be good if we could miss a few of those speed humps that councils are obsessed with in Melbourne. Must be mostly bicycle riders on those councils, I think. Yes, let's ruin another road and put some speed humps in there. As if potholes don't do that efficiently enough. And look, if by law we're supposed to have roadworthy vehicles, why aren't we entitled to have car-worthy roads? How did it ever come to this? There's so many potholes and such bad ones. How did we arrive at this? Yes, you have your own conclusion for that, don't you? And how do we get decently built roads? The answer is blowing in the wind, I think. 88.6.
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0: I'm Mark Dransfield. The Sydney Swans have rejected claims additional club representatives were in the hotel room where an alleged sexual assault took place. The club says its investigations found only the five stood-down players were in the room, describing reports otherwise as false and saying they're considering their legal position. Lawyer John Karantzis, representing two of the women involved, says his clients are suffering.
1: They're suffering severe stress and anxiety. They're actually fearing for their life at the moment. There's a lot of interest in this case and they are literally in hiding and they are suffering.
0: The federal government says Senate inquiry allegations surrounding a secretive Christian group represent a threat to Australia's democracy. Members of the Brethren Church reportedly paid far-right figures to harass Labor and Greens candidates at last year's federal election. Home Affairs Minister Tony Burke says this behaviour should send a chill down the spines of Australians.
2: People being paid to engage in physical intimidation. Australia hasn't had that before, and we shouldn't have it.
0: The church denies paying influencers. Indonesian police are investigating the death of an Australian man in Bali. According to family members, the Perth father was holidaying at the popular tourist destination when he was allegedly assaulted at a bar. Australia's Department of Foreign Affairs does not have a consular role in the situation. Senior emergency service officials in New South Wales are examining communication failures at the end of the search for a missing teenage hiker. Dusty Fitzpatrick reports.
3: Lily Hooper's body has now been recovered from dense bushland in the Natai National Park in the Southern Highlands. The 18-year-old was discovered yesterday morning after an eight-day search. It was initially reported to the media and Ms. Hooper's family members that she was injured but alive. Police confirmed about an hour later she'd been located deceased. SES Commissioner Mick Wassing says an investigation into the confusion is underway.
4: We are working with police currently in terms of the circumstances associated with that.
3: An autopsy to determine the teenager's cause of death is expected to be carried out in coming days. Dusty Fitzpatrick, Sydney.
0: The Aviation Safety Watchdog is now investigating a fourth incident at Sydney Airport in as many weeks. The ATSB says two Qantas flights almost collided on the tarmac after being given permission to taxi on Tuesday morning. Donald Trump says he will launch tougher economic measures against Iran as well as any country that helps or does business with it. The US president posted online that he was launching the most crushing economic operation ever taken against any country without providing further details. It comes after a 60-day ceasefire formally expired on Monday without any sign of a diplomatic settlement to the war. Air Showbiz News and the two remaining members of the Hollies are calling it a day, bringing to an end the band which has been performing for 6.5 decades. 80-year-old guitarist Tony Hicks has stopped touring due to health concerns, while drummer Bobby Elliott, who's 84, has also decided it's time to retire. They joined the band in 1963. Their top 10 hits included He Ain't Heavy, He's My Brother, and The Air That I Breathe. This is Air National News. Titans coach Josh Hannay says there's no hard feelings towards star AJ Brimson for wanting to explore his options elsewhere. Despite being contracted through to the end of 2030, the club have granted the fullback permission to speak to rivals, with reports talks have already begun with the PNG Chiefs. Hannay says both sides see it as mutually beneficial.
5: We as a club, and I think the supporters on the Gold Coast, like, love AJ, synonymous with this club, but it is just the business of it. Obviously, things will progress, but as I stand here today, there's just nothing more to it, yeah.
0: AFL and Richmond Sam Lawler has signed a two-year contract extension with the Tigers through until 2029. Coach Adam Uze says the commitment shown by his younger players will help the club continue to build.
6: That young crew that are going to be the nucleus of our team moving forward, for them to commit to not only our footy club but to our program and show some faith in what we're doing, they're going to be a massive part of that.
0: Meantime, Tom Lynch has also recommitted to the club for next season, which will be his 17th at AFL level. In tennis, Carlos Alcaraz will return to play the upcoming US Open after 4 months off court. And Aussie Cameron Smith is one shot back from the lead after the first round of the season-ending LIV Golf event in Indianapolis. Australian Independent Radio News.
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88.6, Holy Valley FM, Nick Cave and the Bad Seeds, Jack the Ripper. Bit of a bad egg, you might say.

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0: 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I just like the name, really. And remember that you can show us some love to help keep great programs on the air like Pete's Voodoo Room and Deep Cuts by becoming a Plenty Valley FM supporter. 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
0: Nice business. 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

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Ooh, just what we need for the many issues that assault our state, like potholes, which understand road crews have been looking into.

0: 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Ooh. And I feel flubbed. 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

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Ways to be gentle. Brisbane outfit, Lonely Sort of Death. And remember that you can listen to us right from the very palm of your hand with the Community Radio Plus or iHeart apps. It really is one of the smartest things you can do with your phone.

I'm Mark Dransfield. A Victorian man is fronting a Brisbane court this afternoon on allegations of espionage. I'm Mark Dransfield. A Victorian man is fronting a Brisbane court this afternoon on allegations of espionage. The 20

0: and communicate information relating to Ukrainian military personnel, locations and operations for the benefit of the Russian Federation. A number of electronic devices and various items relevant to the investigation were seized.
1: The Sydney Swans captain says he was shocked and disappointed to learn five of his teammates were involved in an alleged sexual assault. The players have been stood down for the rest of the season for breaching club standards, while a police investigation continues in Melbourne. Callum Mills has apologised for his teammates' actions, adding the priority is reinstating the club's integrity.
2: The five players have let us down, and that we believe that we'll be doing everything we possibly can to repay the respect and the trust of the community.
1: An alleged victim has spoken out, saying she feared for her life and claiming that more than five players were involved. The Swans say all internal investigations have consistently indicated the only representatives of the club in the room were the players who've been stood down. Indonesian police are investigating the death of an Australian man in Bali. Family of Perth father Paul Dugan say he was on holiday when he was allegedly assaulted by a group of people. According to an online fundraiser, he suffered broken ribs and internal bleeding. Australia's Department of Foreign Affairs does not have a consular role in the situation. WA Premier Roger Cook has offered his condolences to the family.
3: It obviously sounds like a very violent and horrific event. And look, that family must be hurting. So our thoughts with them in this time.
1: A popular car brand is being taken to court, accused of failing to give independent mechanics access to important diagnostic tools. The ACCC claims Subaru has been breaching a scheme designed to promote competition between car repairers. Commissioner Luke Woodward says they're seeking declarations, penalties and costs in the federal court.
4: It was meant to make it available on an equal basis to what it provided to its authorised dealers, and that would mean that Subaru owners could choose which repairer they wanted to use. We say it didn't do that. Those failures of Subaru actually continued for several years, so that's why we've taken the matter to court.
1: A Victorian daycare provider has been ordered to shut down 65 of its centres. The Early Childhood Regulatory Authority has suspended the licence of Ignite Minds and also four individual educators over alleged significant breaches that risk children's safety. And more Australians are investing in their own coffee machine to combat rising costs. According to Canstar, one in four people has stopped buying takeaway coffee because of the price. This is AIR National News. The leader of the Sydney Swans AFLW team says they've felt incredibly supported as the club navigates allegations of sexual assault against its male players. Five men have been suspended for breaching club standards at a Melbourne hotel. Victoria's Sexual Crime Squad is investigating an alleged assault, but no charges have been laid. Swans women's captain Lucy McAvoy is standing by the decisions made by the club during a difficult time.
5: We're all feeling the same. It's obviously an issue within the community that needs to be addressed. I think this week it has been, and I applaud the club and the way that they've handled it and respected us as a women's program and kept us informed and supported us really strongly. And again, the broader community as well. I think it's an important moment for all women to stand together.
1: NRL and Wayne Bennett has left the door open to take over as Queensland State of Origin coach. The Rabbitohs mentor insists the Maroons are better off finding younger talent to replace Billy Slater. But the five-time series-winning Queensland coach says he won't leave them in the lurch if needed.
6: I won't let Queensland down. If they can't get what they want, we'll give a fair bit of consideration. I'm not looking for the job.
1: Meantime, Bennett has confirmed star centre Latrell Mitchell will not return from injury in tomorrow night's clash with the Warriors. And the Kookaburras have fought back to secure a 2-2 draw against South Africa at the Men's Hockey World Cup. Australian Independent Radio News.
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8: Getting down to 9 degrees in the wee small hours tonight. A bit overcast, but no rain forecasted. Cloudy tomorrow, showers throughout the day, a top of 16. 18 on Sunday, partly cloudy, and then 17 on Monday. Cloudy with showers later in the day.
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8: Oh, yes, indeed. It is drive time here on Plenty Valley FM. Darcy here with you for the Friday drive. We've got 2 hours of great Aussie music to celebrate Aussie August here at Plenty Valley FM. So why not just jump straight into it? No mucking about. I've got Lady Hawk on the way. Just a moment. there. Up next, a song from a band that were

Not huge, but were very much a Melbourne band, and you may just know them, especially if you were around the pubs in the 70s, but also you might not. They're up next, mysterious, I know. And right now, let's just kick off with some John Butler Trio, Something's Gotta Give.

Lady Hawk there, not even her biggest song, but very catchy, Paris is Burning, here on Plenty Valley FM. And before that, as I was hinting at before, the Bleeding Hearts hit single. Speaking of catchy, that song should have been a hit single. And, you know, it's funny, they're not the only band that have done that sort of let's make a song that that is deliberately setting out to be a hit. They're not the only band that's done that, even in Australia, even in Melbourne. And they've ended up with a song that wasn't necessarily a hit, but actually was pretty catchy, even if it was tongue-in-cheek. All right, moving on to something a little bit different for the Friday drive now. It is Aussie August, and I've lined up three Aussie artists who are covering, actually with a big asterisk. Our first one is not doing a cover, they're performing their own song. But the next two artists will be covering big Aussie songs made by other artists. So we've got Steve Kilby of The Church up next and Jenny Morris to finish this bracket. But right now, Stephen Cummings of The Sports doing his own band song, you know it, Who Listens to the Radio? Will you?

Jenny Morris putting her own spin on In Excess is this time here on Plenty Valley FM. And before that, we also had Steve Kilby of The Church putting his own spin on the Triffids classic, It's a Wide Open Road. I love that song. And Steve Kilby is just a master of music. So naturally, it was great, wasn't it? You're listening to Friday Drive. It's time to kick it up just a notch for our Aussie August, because now we're just going to turn back on the electric, which you know I love, and have a little bit of Eskimo Joe. Love is a drug.

Aussie band The Bad Loves, who I've played. I've even played that song very recently. But I had to drag out a live version of it because that was live in Amsterdam. They took off and played over there and they played to a decent-sized crowd for just some random little Aussie no-name band at the time that was lost. Also before that, some random little no-name Aussie band, Split Ends. I bet you've never heard of them. And most of the world hasn't. But then this thing called Crowded House happened with some, you know, ex-very talented members of Split Ends. And, you know, maybe that's a different story, right? They went overseas and some people knew them. You might have heard of those guys. Believe it or not. Someone else you might have heard of, Greenspoon. Keeping it Aussie for you here on the Friday Drive. Here's No Reason.

That was a version of Jet's classic Are You Gonna Be My Girl? One of their earlier versions. There are just a few elements of the song that are missing from the one that we sort of know now. Funny enough, I don't know too much about why exactly there's a difference, but you can hear it immediately if you're super familiar with the song. And, you know, there are many other radio stations that have flogged that song so much in my lifetime that I am. There are a few different songs like that that particularly appeared on bunch of Triple J's Hottest 100s when they were sort of early new releases and then they'd polish it up and re-release. And yeah, it's an interesting one. I don't know the story behind that. I don't even know how I came to own that version. So it's very special for you this afternoon on the Friday Drive. So special, I haven't got a clue. Darcy this afternoon. Stick around. We've got the news coming up very shortly. Then we're going to have our classic five at five, five songs to get your drive home started. Right now, Sarah Blasco, who's doing another cover version for you this afternoon of Bye Bye Pride, the Go-Betweens classic.

0: Hello there, I'm Terry Daniel. A man has been arrested in Brisbane's West accused of foreign interference. Georgina Winter has the details.
1: Police allege the 27-year-old dual Russian-Australian citizen travelled to Russia in 2024 to undergo military training before returning to Australia a few months later. The following year, he allegedly travelled to Ukraine, joined the army, and accessed secret details about military personnel, units, and locations. It's believed he then tried to pass that information to individuals acting for Russian intelligence services. The man was arrested in Sumner yesterday and is in court today. Individuals acting for Russian intelligence services. The man was arrested in Sumner yesterday and is in court today. He faces one count.

0: reported as alive. The body of Lily Hooper has now been recovered from dense bushland in Natai National Park. Police Commissioner Mal Lanyon has apologised and says they will examine communication practices to prevent another misinformation incident.
1: But can I say, it's not a time for blame. This is a process issue that we will work through. It's not one person's issue, it's something that we need to work through and make sure we get it right.
0: A new report says soft drinks are packing a sugar punch. Mark Dransfield reports.
2: A Food for Health Alliance audit shows some drinks in supermarkets contain 2.5 times the daily limit of sugar recommended for good health. They say the vast majority of Australians want the government to do more when it comes to sugary drinks. The organisation's Jane Martin says the products are too readily available.
3: Sell them everywhere and discount prices heavily together with the marketing, and this drives high consumption that harms Australia's health. We know that people drink around 1.3 billion litres of sugary drinks every year.
0: Turning to the West, and the Defence Force has confirmed that an object found on Port Beach in North Fremantle was potentially dangerous. It was a marine marker, a pyrotechnic used in search and rescue operations and maritime research, among other things. Specialists from Defence were called in by the Western Australian Police. They disposed of the marker while the surrounding area was cordoned off for safety. Airport safety officials are investigating a fourth safety incident at Sydney Airport in almost as many weeks. Air Services Australia says the potential traffic conflict between two Qantas planes was reported on Tuesday. A flight to Melbourne had been given permission to turn onto a runway where an inbound plane was taxiing. The Prime Minister has paid tribute to the importance of talk radio in times of crisis like bushfires and floods. Sydney radio station 2GB is celebrating 100 years of broadcasting in the harbour city. Anthony Albanese says radio can deliver life-saving updates.
4: Radio is a really direct way in which when there's a crisis on, like a bushfire or floods or storms, people can find out immediately what's going on.
0: And that's what we do, keeping you up to date. This is AIR National News. AFL News and senior leaders of the Sydney Swans men's and women's team admit their culture is not perfect, but the actions of five players are not a reflection of the broader club. With the latest on the Pullman Hotel scandal, here's Alex Riddell.
5: As investigations continue into an alleged sexual assault at the Pullman Hotel, Sydney Swans coach Dean Cox has apologised to female staff at the football club and in the wider community.
6: We're going to work through and as hard as we possibly can to get the trust back from the community.
5: Captain Callum Mills adding there are a range of emotions within the men's team.
7: There's pain, there's sadness, there's disappointment.
5: Standing at the back of the press pack watching on in support were Sydney players Dane Rampey, Brody Grundy, Tom McCartan and Charlie Curnow. Speaking 2 hours later, Sydney AFL coach Colin O'Riordan conceded it's been a tough week for the group.
8: And everyone is hurting and everyone is disappointed.
5: While AFLW captain Lucy McAvoy praising the way in which the club have handled the situation.
9: The boys that have been here throughout the week have been absolutely incredible.
5: Alex Riddell, Melbourne.
0: Meantime, the lawyer acting for two of the women caught up in the scandal says his clients are suffering.
10: They're suffering severe stress and anxiety. They're actually fearing for their life at the moment. There's a lot of interest in this case and they are literally in hiding and they are suffering.
0: The AFL action tonight sees Collingwood take on the Brisbane Lions at the MCG. In the NRL, the first game is the Canberra Raiders up against the Brisbane Broncos in Canberra, followed by the Dolphins and the Parramatta Eels in Brisbane. Australian Independent Radio News.
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12: Getting down to 9 degrees in the wee small hours tonight. A bit overcast, but no rain forecasted. Cloudy tomorrow, showers throughout the day, a top of 16. 18 on Sunday, partly cloudy, and then 17 on Monday, cloudy with showers later in the day.
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12: It's time for the classic 5 at 5 here on the Friday Drive. You know it is 5 o'clock, the best time of the week. And we're going to get this 5 at 5 underway with some great Aussie music. Ray Brown up next. Dragon, the Eurogliders, In Excess, all in here. Right now, the Angels, though, the dogs are talking.
14: Comes a time in a young girl's life when she first meets a man. There comes a time in a

0: elegantly wasted, in excess. It's some way to be at 3 o'clock on a Saturday morning. At least it's elegant rather than just, you know, plain old wasted. That's something. You're listening to Plenty Valley FM. 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
0: Is something a little bit more in the pop realm of my usual style. For Aussie August, here's Flight Facilities teaming up with Reggie Watts for Sunday.

The Living End here on the Friday Drive. Tainted Love, you know it. It's the soft sell song, which was already a song from the 60s from someone I've forgotten the name of. Great job, Darcy. But yeah, what a classic song. And they did that live at the Falls Festival. That was in the late 90s, 1998, I believe. Pretty cool, isn't it? You're listening to Plenty Valley FM. It's your local station, 88.6. Before that, we also had some Sean Kelly there. I Hear Motion doing a little bit of an acoustic of the Models song, which has been a bit of a theme throughout this afternoon's show. And also Flight Facilities there, who I wanted to give a bit of a pointed mention to with that bop along song with Reggie Watts, Sunshine. Their big hit was called Crave You. In about 2010, and that song was around about the same time as well, but it flew a lot more under the radar, even though it's actually probably my best pick from them. Anyway, it's on with the show this afternoon as we march towards 6 o'clock. Skyhooks, the Hoodoo Gurus up next. Right now, we're going to cross the ditch. Even though it's Aussie August, we borrow from New Zealand a lot. It's our style. They're basically the same place anyway, right? Is She Had La La Land.

Go on, get out of Dodge. The Hoodoo Gurus, some of their newest stuff from 2020, they've still got it. They really do. Saw them at St Kilda Festival a couple years ago. Still just as good as ever. Plenty Valley FM, Darcy here with you this afternoon, but not for too much longer. That's just about it from me this week. I'll be back next Friday afternoon with plenty of music to drive you home. I'll be back on Wednesday morning too, where we'll be having music and all sorts of other stuff. News, traffic updates, interviews, the like. I'll hear from you then. Thanks so much for your time this afternoon. Hope you've enjoyed the show. Enjoy your weekend as well. I'll see you next week. Here's a little bit of James Rain.

0: Hello there, I'm Terry Daniel. Federal police have charged a dual Russian-Australian citizen with attempting to engage in foreign interference. He's alleged to have provided information about Ukrainian military activities to people he believed were linked to Russian intelligence. The 27-year-old has been arrested in Brisbane. AFP Commissioner Chrissy Barrett says it's the first time a person with links to Russia has been charged with this offence.
1: Foreign interference is an insidious crime and it has a bigger impact on Australia than what many people realise. Offenders who engage in these crimes can leave our nation vulnerable to security threats.
0: A Perth man has appeared in court accused of threatening to kill Pauline Hanson. Chelsea Bowden reports.
2: Anson Raymond Illich was last month charged with two counts of using a carriage service to make a threat. It was revealed in court today the One Nation leader was the subject of those threats. The 47-year-old is accused of making multiple Facebook posts, including one on a One Nation members page. One of the posts allegedly said he would hunt down and kill Pauline Hanson. The accused represented himself in court and has indicated he will plead guilty. Chelsea Bowden, Perth, kill Pauline Hanson. The accused represented himself in court and has indicated he will plead guilty. Chelsea Bowden,

0: The ACCC is taking the manufacturer to court for failing to give independent repairers access to important diagnostic tools over a two-year period. Commissioner Luke Woodward says the company had been breaching a scheme designed to promote competition between car repairers.
1: Australia has over 30,000 independent repairers, many of whom service customers in non-metropolitan, regional and remote areas, and they provide an important and trusted option. We say that Subaru didn't make the required information available. That just slows down the independent repairer and inconveniences the customer.
0: In air entertainment news, the two remaining members of the Hollies group are calling it a day, bringing to an end the band which has been performing for 6.5 decades. 80-year-old guitarist Tony Hicks has stopped touring due to health concerns, and drummer Bobby Elliott, who's 84, has also decided it's time to retire. They joined the band in 1963. Their top 10 hits included He Ain't Heavy, He's My Brother, Carrie Ann and The Air That I Breathe. And more Australians are investing in their own coffee machine to combat rising costs. According to Canstar, one in four people have stopped buying takeaway coffee because of the price. The average coffee costs around $5.90. One a day equates to more than $2,000 each year. And finally, to the Australian share market, the All Ords closed down 28 points at 92.69. One Australian dollar was buying 71.1 US cents. This is AIR National News. Round 25 of the NRL continues this hour. The Canberra Raiders are hosting the Brisbane Broncos. Next up, the action is in Brisbane, where the Dolphins play the Parramatta Eels. A surprise move by the Gold Coast Titans is expected to unleash a heated NRL bidding war. Sarah Patterson has more.
2: The Titans have given former State of Origin utility AJ Brimson the green light to talk to other NRL clubs, despite him being contracted to the Titans until the year 2030. While Brimson has been at the Titans for 9 years now, he hasn't been able to nail down a particular spot in the starting lineup. This latest news is expected to be welcomed by new NRL outfit, the Perth Bears, in their quest to sign another marquee player. There's also speculation the Bulldogs could chase his signature. Sarah Patterson, S Sport.
0: AFL and Sydney Swans coach Dean Cox has conceded their culture has taken a hit following the scandal currently engulfing the club. Five players from the Swans men's team have been stood down for breaking team rules. It comes as Victoria Police investigate an alleged sexual assault in a Melbourne hotel room. Cox says they've got a lot of work to do to earn back trust.
3: The thing you need to understand about a culture is how you respond and the actions you take following being hit. We're going to work through and as hard as we possibly can to get the trust back from the community to get to the culture where we're desired to be, where we once had been.
0: In tonight's AFL, Collingwood are hoping for a win over the Brisbane Lions at the MCG. Australian Independent Radio News.
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Richard Donnelly in the chair for another week and another great edition of the show we've got coming up. And because it's Aussie August Music Month here at Plenty Valley FM, we'll be playing a lot of Australian music. Now, Community Radio is a champion of Australian music and we play a lot of it, but a special extra emphasis this week. Also coming up on the show, we have got some great music from The Who, The Radio Birdman, Rolling Stones, Pantera, and a tribute to one of Australia's finest duos, both singer-songwriters, producers and rock stars in their own right. But to kick the show off on Gene Simmons' 77th birthday, here is Kiss and

On Robert Plant's 78th birthday, that was Led Zeppelin from the album Physical Graffiti and Sick Again. And the other two tracks we played in that set were all birthday related. Joe Strummer from The Clash, was anniversary of his birth, London Calling. And before that we had John Kivalina from the Quicksilver Messenger Service, and that was the Quicksilver Messenger Service with Gold and Silver. And also on birthdays, it's the anniversary of Keith Moon's birthday, and also the anniversary of him driving a car into the Holiday Inn pool. So to celebrate that wonderful happening in rock and roll history, we've got The Who from Quadrophenia, and this is The Real Me.

Aussie legends Radio Birdman there with New Race. Before that, we heard from Thin Lizzy and Vagabond of the Western World, Burning of the Midnight Lamp from Living Colour from their Biscuits EP. And we kicked that little set off there with The Real Me from The Who from Quadrophenia. You're tuned to Classic Rock Class here on your local station, 88.6 Plenty Valley FM. Now, it's a bit early for us to have our classic rock class, humanities class, in the first hour, but I didn't want to interrupt the flow of the second hour. I thought I'll get into it here in the first hour while you're still awake and you're still joined in. In birthdays happening this week in rock and roll history, Fred Durst from Limp Bizkit turns 55. And as we mentioned earlier, Keith Moon, the eccentric drummer from The Who, would have been celebrating a birthday this week. Would have been turning 80. Could you imagine the loon? This week's also the anniversary of Dimebag Darrell, the guitarist from Pantera's birthday. Sadly, killed in 2004 when on stage. John Hyatt turns 74, the guitarist and songwriter, best known, amazing records in his own right, but having written songs for Dylan and Bonnie Raitt, Linda Ronstadt, Clapton, B.B. King, Willie Nelson, and even Iggy Pop. We'll be playing a track a little bit later on of his. It's a track that Bonnie Raitt made a huge hit of, but got an original, lovely acoustic version of that track for a little later on. Doug Feiger from The Knack was born this week in 1952. Of course, they had a huge hit with My Sharona, which was their first single, so not a bad start there. The song was actually written by a girl who later became his girlfriend called Sharona. And if you're wondering whatever happened to Sharona, she's actually now a real estate agent. And, yes, she's playing on the back of the success of that song. Phil Lynott was born this week in 1949, sadly passing away in 1986, as a result of a drug overdose. Robert Plant turned 78. Isaac Hayes would have celebrated a birthday this week. Of course, the theme from Shaft and various other great soul songs, and also great songwriter, but also sort of had a renaissance later on in life as a chef from South Park, and had a UK number two hit with Chocolate Salty Balls. Sneaky Pete Kleinow, the American country rock steel guitar player. He was one of the original members of the Flying Burrito Brothers with the Birds, Chris Hillman and Graham Parson. Born this week in 1923, American rockabilly guitarist and record producer Roland James. He was active at Sun Records between 56 and 63, where he became a regular session guitarist on records by Jerry Lee Lewis, Sonny Burgess, and many others. He died in 2013, age 80. Liam Howlett, keyboard player with The Prodigy, was born this week in 1971, turning 55. Turning 69 is Budgie from Susie and the Banshees. Steve Smith, the Journey drummer, turns 72. Joe Strummer was born this week in 1952, of course, from The Clash, but also had a successful solo career until his passing in 2002. Vernon Reid from Living Colour turns 68. And American singer Donna Godchow. We celebrate Donna's probably career as a member of the Grateful Dead. She was born this week in 1947. But before the Grateful Dead, she was had a great career as a backing singer. And she actually performed on Percy Sledge's When a Man Loves a Woman and Suspicious Mind by Elvis, but also worked with Dwayne Allman, Cher, Joe Tex, and Boz Gags, Neil Diamond, amongst others. John Lee Hooker, the bass of rock and roll. The influence of this man cannot be understated. Born this week in 1917. Jim Fox, from the drummer and organist from the James Gang, turns 79. Michael DeRosio from Heart turns 75. John Cipollina from Quicksilver Messenger Service would have had a birthday this week, born in 1943, passing away in 1989. And interesting, he played on Mickey Hart's Rolling Thunder album. American guitarist Elliot Ingber, best known for his work with Frank Zappa's Mother of Invention from 65 to 66, and Fraternity of Man 68 to 69, and a member of Captain Beefheart's Magic Band.
He was fired from the Mother's Invention by Zappa following an incident on stage where he was tripping on LSD and was unaware these amplifiers was not switched on. Vivian Campbell from Def Leppard turned 65. He joined the band in 1992, replacing Steve Clark, who had died the previous year. He had previously worked with Dio and Whitesnake. Elvis Costello, born Declan McManus, turns 72 this week. Rob Halford, best known for the lead vocalist of Judas Priest, turns 75. Gene Simmons, as we kick the show off with a tribute to Gene, who turns 77. In other happenings, and as I mentioned earlier, also with the Keith Moon, he was enjoying a birthday party when he drove his Lincoln Continental into the Holiday Inn swimming pool. The party had got out of control. The police were called and he put an end to the festivities. Moon, ever keen to avoid the boys in blues, snuck outside and got into the Lincoln Continental limousine and attempted to make a getaway. Unfortunately, in his inebriated state, he released the handbrake and began rolling towards the pool. Good old Keith Moon. Led Zeppelin's In Through the Dark Door was released this week in 1979. It was the last album to be released while all four members were alive. Judas Priest in 1990 successfully defended themselves against a lawsuit after two fans attempted suicide while listening to Stained Glass album. Both fans eventually died, one from the initial attempt and another one 3 years later. The prosecution claimed that there were subliminal messages in the group's music that caused their two 17-year-olds to carry out the suicide pact. Good old Tipper Gore at it again. In 1989, The Who revived Tommy in LA at the Universal Amphitheatre with guests Steve Winwood, Elton John, Phil Collins, Patti LaBelle and Billy Idol. Chad Smith of the Red Hot Chili Peppers was admitted to hospital after crashing his motorbike in 1997. In passings, Alan Woody, not to be confused with Woody Allen, passed away in 2000, a member of the Allman Brothers Band, former bass player and founder of Government Mule. Jerry Ellison, the drummer with the Crickets, died this week in 2002. Co-writer of the hits That'll Be the Day, Peggy Sue, recorded with Buddy Holly. He only had one Billboard Hot 100 hit, and that was Real Wild Child, issued in 1958 under the name of Ivan. Also passing in 2011, singer-songwriter, producer Jerry Lieber died at his home in LA at the age of 78. He, with Mike Stoller, he wrote hits including Hound Dog, Jailhouse Rock, King Creole, There Goes My Baby, Yakety Yak and Stand By Me and Poison Ivy. Later in the show, we've got a great version of Poison Ivy performed by Billy Thorpe. It's an acoustic version, and he tells a bit of a story about one day when he finally met Lieber and Stoller. Charlie Watts, it's the fifth anniversary of Charlie's passing, and also the passing of Robert Moog, the inventor of the synthesizer, this week in 2005. He built his first electronic instrument, the theremin, aged 14, and he made the Mini Moog, the first compact, easy-to-use synthesizer in 1970. He won a Polar Prize, a Sweden's musical Nobel Prize, in 2001. Wendy Carlos's 1968 Grammy Award-winning album, Switched on Bark, I think we've all tripped across that at a op shop somewhere along the lines, brought Dr. Moog to promise it. And that there concludes this week's edition of Humanities 101 for Classic Rock Class here on your local station, 88.6 Plenty Valley FM. Next, now last time I was on, I ran out of time, a bit not unusual for us here at Classic Rock Class to run over time or go on a bit and not play all the songs we wanted to. And there was one track I did have queued up, which I've left in the queue, and that is Rush and Tom Sawyer.

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3: 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Two more hours to go of fabulous music here on Classic Rock Class. And we've got one little set of non-Australian stuff, and then pretty much the rest of the show is all going to be all Aussie as we are celebrating Aussie August Music Month here at Plenty Valley FM. So tune in over the weekend and any time and over the rest of this next month, and you will hear some fabulous Australian music. And to celebrate the 109th anniversary of what I think is one of the most important musical figures of the 20th century, Mr. John Lee Hooker, we're playing Boom Boom.

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Pantera there and 5 minutes alone. And before that, we heard the Rolling Stones on the 5th anniversary of the passing of Charlie Watts and Gimme Shelter, recorded live at Hyde Park in 2013. And we kicked this hour off with John Lee Hooker and his classic Boom Boom. Now, for the rest of this hour, we are paying tribute to one of the greatest teams in Australian music. No, sorry, not one of the greatest, the greatest team. They were the first people inducted into the ARIA Hall of Fame, and I'm talking about Harry Vander and George Young. Of course, George Young passing away a few years ago, but Harry still releasing music. He released a new single a couple of months ago. But we're going to pay tribute to these guys, the rock stars in their own right with the Easy Beats. After the Easy Beats broke up, they came back to Australia. They started recording and mainly with Stevie Wright, the singer of the Easy Beats, and launched his solo career. George even playing bass in his band and on the album Hard Road, along with a young bloke who did all right on guitar, Malcolm Young, and of course George's brother. And then their production they became famous for and their songwriting. And they kept recording stuff that were, you know, they were still good enough to release themselves with Flash in the Pan and also a string of hits. But we're just playing the rock stuff, the pop stuff as well, with like Cheetah and John Paul Young, some absolutely brilliant stuff in that. But we're going to kick things off with an Easy Beats track, and this is She's So Fine.

Steve, you're right there with Guitar Band. And before that, we heard Harry Vander and George Young in their outfit, Flash in the Pan and Down Among the Dead Man. And we kicked that little set off with She's So Fine, a track from the Easy Beats. Next, we have their opus, one of the ones they're most famous for. And Stevie Wright, of course, made a huge hit of this. I'm talking about Evie Parts 1, 2 and 3.

0: Eevee parts 1, 2, and 3. Why the Regulators as the only 11-minute track to hit number one on any charts in the world, and it was released in 1974, and that was off the Hard Road album recorded by Stevie just after the Easy Beats broke up. It featured George Young on bass, Harry Vander on lead guitar, Malcolm Young on lead guitar. Also featured Warren Pig Morgan on piano and Hammond organ. Malcolm Young performed the guitar solo in Eevee Part 1 and Harry Vander guitar solo in Part 3. In 2004, when some local musicians found out that Stevie Wright was doing a bit tough, they got together and re-recorded Eevee's Part 1, 2 and 3 under the name of The Wrights. That group consisted Nick Sester from Jet, Bernard Fanning from Powderfinger, Phil Jamieson from Grinspoon, Cram from Spiderbait, Chris Chaney from The Living End, and Davey Lane from UMI, and as well as Pat Burke from Dallas Crane. They only released that one EP, and that debuted at number two, and funds from that raised from that went directly to Stevie. The only other song that they recorded was Let's All Turn On for the Hoodoo Gurus tribute album, Stone Age Cameo, a tribute to a Stone Age Romeo album. Also interesting to note that Susie Quattro did a cover of Eevee, and Susie will be back in Australia later this year. Again. Next, in our tribute to Harry Vander and George Young, we're playing some of the tracks that they produced in the late 70s. Rock and roll, if you were to pinpoint a point in Australian rock and roll history where we peaked, I mean, many peaks ever since, but this was one of the greatest peaks. At the time, they were producing The Angels, AC/DC, and Rose Tattoo. Now, if you look at those last couple of albums with Bon Scott, particularly that Rose Tattoo debut album, if you have not heard it, listen to it. I would rate that as the greatest rock and roll, one of the greatest rock and roll albums of all time, up there with Back in Black or Highway to Hell or Power Age or any of those, and No Exit, and you know, some of those early Angels as well, all at the same time, all coming through that same studio. What a brilliant creative little whirlpool that was. So we're going to kick this off with a live version of The Angels, and this is Coming Down.
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Rose Tattoo there with We Can't Be Beaten, their 1982 hit from their album Scarred for Life. The song was actually covered by Swiss thrash metal act Drifter in 1989, and on that particular track featured Phil Campbell from Motorhead. Before that, we heard a live version of AC/DC and Bad Boy Boogie from their album If You Want Blood, You've Got It, and we kicked that little bracket off there of Harry Vander and George Young's produced tracks, The Angels, from that glory period of the late 70s. And to see us out this hour, we have got Lobby Lloyd and the Coloured Balls and So Glad You're Mine.

0: orange light. Go, go, go! I've got two fines here. What for? What? A red light and a speeding fine? You're joking. I'll lose my license on demerit points now. How am I going to get to work and to footy training now? I only sped up to make the orange light. I thought I'd make it through the intersection before it turned red.
1: Speed is one of the main causes of crashes on Victoria roads. The orange light is designed to give drivers fair warning that the light is about to change to red, to give you time to slow down and stop. Some intersections have both red light and speed cameras, so if you speed up to beat the light, you may be travelling faster towards two fines or a serious accident.
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2: 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We're celebrating Australian music. And one of the great rock and roll bands of Australia, the Masters Apprentices, we got their big hit. 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

The victims there with Television Addict. Of course, the victims were Dave Faulkner from the Hoodoo Gurus, and also featured James Baker on drums. I was very fortunate to catch the very last show in Melbourne of the victims about 18 months ago now, and featuring James, of course, Dave Faulkner from Hoodoo Gurus on vocals and guitar, Rayan from the Hard-Ons on bass, and it was the only time in their whole career that they got someone up to join them, and that was Mr. Kim Salmon, and even Rayan had to stop and, you know, address the crowd and say, you know, that he was blown away. Even though he was part of the band, he said, look, to play with that rock and roll royalty was just something outstanding. Anyway, before that, we heard the Saints, who were performing again. It was Ed Cooper. For many years, Chris Bailey sort of carried on the Saints, and it wasn't really like the original Saints. It was basically a Chris solo-ish type band. But after Chris's passing, Ed's picked up the mantle of where they were when he was in the band, and they've released a box set for LP box set, and there's doing some shows around. So if you like that early Saints, get out and check out the Saints. And before that, we heard Skyhook's Party to End All Parties. Up next, we've got some more classic. This is sort of 80s rock and roll. This is John Canis and his track King of Surf.

the Stems there with At First Sight. And the Stems are playing with the Hoodoo Gurus on the 6th of December down in the Botanical Gardens. All sold out. It's going to be a huge track, a huge show. They're going to be playing just singles. So they've requested fans sort of contact them with which one of their 41 or 42 singles are. I found that number out recently, and that's a huge number of singles over that career. Every one of them an absolute killer. But they will be playing a show at the Corner Hotel as a part of the Cheer Squad's record celebration of the Corner Hotel's 30th birthday. Obviously, the Corner's a bit older than that, but it's from the since they revamped it 30 years ago. And on that one, Bill, will be the Johnnies. Johnnies running as a three-piece since Spencer P. Jones passing, but that will be an absolute killer of a show, so get down and see them at the Corner Hotel. And before the Stems, we heard from the Hitmen, and I Don't Mind. Another one of those great bands that a lot of people pass through, Brad Shepherd and Mark Kingsmill from the Hoodoo Gurus sort of passed through that band on their way to joining the Gurus in about 1984. And prior to that was another band that all just tied up with that sort of era, Last Night by The Scientists. And that track was written by Kim Salmon and James Baker, who we heard from earlier on The Victims and was also the original drummer of The Hoodoo Gurus. And we kicked that little set off there with John Cannis and King of Surf. And on the subject of The Hoodoo Gurus, our next trick just happens to be from them, and this is from their 1984 debut, Stone Age Romeos. This is a track called Tojo, and this one goes out to Rolly, our station manager here at Plenty Valley FM, who will be joining me at the Royal Botanical Gardens in December to see The Hoodoo Gurus. Now, this is the first time us two young, good-looking young bucks have been out to see The Hoodoo Gurus since a legendary trip up to Nambucca Heads and Coffs Harbour in 1998, where we followed the Hoodoo Gurus up the east coast of Australia on their final tour. Well, what was going to be their final tour, but they've just got better and better since they came back. And so we're greatly looking forward to a night out with Rolly. Given you know, there's been a 28-year gap between us seeing the Gurus together, and that was largely due to legal reasons, and looking forward to it, mate. And I dare say they'll be playing this one. This is from their debut album, Stone Age Romeos. This is Tojo.

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1: Daddy Cool, recorded live in concert in 1972, and Gary Young out in lead vocals there with One Night. Now, about 5 years ago, I got to see Ross Wilson play, and Gary Young came out and did that one. He played two or three songs with Ross, and that was absolutely brilliant. Before that, Ted Mulray Gang and Jump in My Car, Chain, I'm gonna Miss You, Babe. And we kicked that little set off there with the Hoodoo Gurus and Tojo. You're tuned to Classic Rock Class here on your local station, 88.6 Plenty Valley FM. Don't forget, if you've got nothing to do this evening, jump on the Classic Rock Class discussion page and have a bit of a chat and discuss what you're listening to, whether you like it, whether you love it, whether you don't. Love to hear all the inputs and the banter that goes on there. Next, to me, one of the core great rock and roll bands of the last 30 years based here in Victoria. This is the Cosmic Psychos, and a nice day to go to the pub.

0: The guys that wrote that were Lieber and Stoller, and I actually met them at an industry function in L.A. Years ago, and I went up to them and I said, where's my bottle of Dom? And they said, what? And I said, I'm Billy Thor from Australia. They went, oh, shit, you've been making us money for 40 years. I got my bottle of Dom.
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2: Thank you. Do this song that I wrote back about 1988, I think. 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
1: John Hyatt there with a track that he wrote for Bonnie Raitt, and she had a huge hit with a thing called Love. Poison Ivy before that with Billy Thorpe, and a great little story about the time he finally got to meet Lever and Stoller. And we kicked the set off with A Nice Day to Go to the Pub by the Cosmic Psychos. That's all got time for this evening. Thank you very much for tuning in. And if you're in the Mill Park area tomorrow, drop in at Mill Park Bunnings and come and grab us a snag from us. We'll be down in the car park there from 7 a.m. through to about 3 o'clock, I think it is. Come and say hello, buy a snag and help support this wonderful community radio station. I've been Richard Donnelly, and I'm going to leave you tonight with Fish and a live version of Gumbo from 1984. Thanks for tuning in. We'll see you in a couple of weeks.

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3: I've got two fines here. What for? What? A red light and a speeding fine? You're joking. I'll lose my license on demerit points now. How am I going to get to work and to footy training now? I only sped up to make the orange light. I thought I'd make it through the intersection before it turned red.
4: Speed is one of the main causes of crashes on Victoria roads. The orange light is designed to give drivers fair warning that the light is about to change to red, to give you time to slow down and stop. Some intersections have both red light and speed cameras, so if you speed up to beat the light, you may be travelling faster towards two fines or a serious accident.
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0: And this is The Kitchen Sink.

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1: This week's country cover was originally released by American singer-songwriter Billie Eilish from her third studio album, Hit Me Hard and Soft, in 2024. It was released with the album and made as the second official single on July 2nd, 2024. The song topped the Billboard Global 200 and the national charts of nine countries, including Australia, Malaysia, New Zealand and Singapore. The song additionally peaked at number two in nine other countries. And in 2026, Micah Wagner released the cover version of Birds of a Feather. Here it is on Level On Up Country.

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In Kiss Me. It is now time for me to skedaddle out the hot seat and make way for more great music. I hope you join me same time, same place next week. I'm going to leave you with Shaboozy, Lone Survivor. 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
1: 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The Australian Fire Danger Rating System has four levels: moderate, high, extreme, and catastrophic. The fire danger rating for Victoria can be found on the CFA website and the Vic Emergency website and app. As summer approaches, be sure to monitor conditions and check the Vic Emergency website or app every day while at home and before travelling.
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0: the phone again. Who is it this time? I wonder who it is. Could be important. It'll be quick. I'll just pick it up and find out who it is. There's not much traffic about. I can't see the police anywhere, so I'll be right.
1: The risk of being involved in a collision is 4 times higher for drivers when using a mobile phone. Where is your focus when you're using a mobile phone whilst driving? 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
1: How going, folks? It's John Williamson here for RAD, Recording Artists, Actors and Athletes Against Drink Driving. 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

0: from this. 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

0: Hi, I'm Adam Goods from the Sydney Swans. I've seen my fair share of domestic violence, and I know it doesn't do any good to those involved. I've seen victims, how it affects them, and things that you wouldn't really think about when you're out there with your mates having a drink. If you see bad behaviour towards women, don't encourage it. Respect women. Whether they're players, spectators, friends or family, it's so important. To keep your sport inclusive, safe and fair, go to playbytherules.net.au.
1: Since the beginning of time, men have been doing it. Getting together to talk, share skills, swap ideas, solve problems, or just discuss life in general. 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Come along and say good day.
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0: Hello, I'm Kim Cartwright. A Perth man has appeared in court accused of threatening to kill Pauline Hanson, Chelsea Bowden reports.
1: Anson Raymond Illich was last month charged with two counts of using a carriage service to make a threat. It was revealed in court the One Nation leader was the subject of those threats. The 47-year-old is accused of making multiple Facebook posts, including one on a One Nation members page. One of the posts allegedly said he would hunt down and kill Pauline Hanson. The accused represented himself in court and has indicated he will plead guilty. Chelsea Bowden, Perth.
0: Indonesian police are still searching for the people involved in a fatal attack on an Australian man in Bali. The Perth father underwent multiple surgeries after he was allegedly assaulted at a Kutubar earlier this month. He died in hospital on Thursday. Local police say they have identified four Australians who they believe are linked to the assault. The ACT has become the second jurisdiction to sign onto the federal government's national gun buyback scheme. New South Wales agreed to the program last week, designed to bolster community safety following the Bondi Beach terror attack. The Commonwealth will fund around 75% of the scheme's costs, which is expected to affect around 1,000 of the territory's gun owners. Remaining jurisdictions have not committed to the program. A Russian-Australian citizen has faced court over alleged attempts to engage in foreign interference. Here's federal politics editor Nelson Scott.
2: A 27-year-old was arrested in Brisbane on Thursday and has been charged with allegedly attempting to engage in foreign interference. The man is accused of travelling to Ukraine to spy on Kiev's military operations, intending to provide information to people he believed were linked to Russian intelligence. The man has appeared before a Brisbane court, where his matter has been adjourned until October. AFP Commissioner Chrissy Barrett says he's the first Russian-linked individual to be charged with a new offence.
3: Foreign interference is an insidious crime.
2: Ukrainian Ambassador Vasyl Moroshnichenko says the Kremlin is desperate to win its war with his country.
4: So I'm not surprised about this story.
2: The AFP says further arrests remain a possibility. Nelson Scott, Canberra.
0: Victoria's Premier Ben Carroll has refused to say whether he believes his predecessors, Daniel Andrews and Jacinta Allen, should be called to the Royal Commission into Corruption on Government Infrastructure Projects. Ministers, public servants in Treasury and the Premier's Department, CFMEU members and subcontractors could be forced to face the inquiry. Mr Carroll says exactly who is called to give evidence will be a decision for the Commissioner.
5: This is a matter for the Royal Commissioner. I will leave him to get on with his job. What I have provided is the broadest, most comprehensive terms of references possible.
0: A feathered intruder has sparked a major police response at a home on Brisbane's south side. Tactical officers attended a home yesterday after the residents reported hearing suspicious movement. However, it ended up being a cheeky magpie that had flown inside through an open window. This is Air National News.
6: At Suncorp Stadium, the Dolphins consolidated their place in the NRL's top four with a 34-16 win over the Parramatta Eels. It was eight wins in a row at Suncorp for the Dolphins. Dolphin Selwyn Cobbo played his 100th NRL game and told Channel 9 he was happy for the team win.
7: Special game for me tonight, 100 games, and make sure I turn up tonight. Proud of the boys tonight, and yeah, got one big play there, yeah, first off. The boys dug in and I played the whole 80 minutes, and yeah, I'm just proud of the boys, yeah.
6: Meantime in Canberra, the Brisbane Broncos mounted a stunning second-half fight back to deny the Canberra Raiders a win, taking the game 34 points to 30. The loss ends the Raiders' faint finals hopes for the 2026 season. In the AFL, the Brisbane Lions put their foot down against Collingwood, with magic from Connor McKenna and Logan Morris seeing the Premiers take a strong grip on third spot. A dominant display against the Magpies at the MCG saw the Lions emerge with a 63-point victory. At full time, it was Brisbane 25-9-159, beating Collingwood 15-6-96. Lions Sam Draper played his 100th game. On Fox Footy, he was delighted.
8: Yeah, it was fun. It was definitely a memorable game. But yeah, 100 games, take me a bit of time, but really proud to get here. Very happy with that result. Yeah, we've done our bit now, so we'll see what happens.
6: And in cricket, Australian selectors have resisted the temptation to make multiple changes for the second test against Bangladesh in Mackay. The only change to the 11 is Matt Renshaw replacing Jake Weatherall at the top of the batting order. Australian Independent Radio News.

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0: Hello, I'm Kim Cartwright. Sydney Swans captain Callum Mills is denying rumours of a player rift as the team addresses a growing misconduct scandal. Five players, including Isaac Heaney, Nick Blakey and Chad Warner, have been stood down for breaching club standards after last Sunday's win over Essendon. No charges have yet been laid, but Victoria Police are investigating an alleged sexual assault at their Melbourne hotel. Fronting reporters, Captain Mills says the squad will need time and each other to rebuild their culture.
1: There's pain, there's sadness, there's disappointment. And as I said, we're going to bind together to be better for this.
2: Have you spoken to them, Callum?
1: Yes, I have.
2: And how was that conversation?
1: Extremely hard. Yeah. Extremely hard.
0: The Prime Minister has conceded a recent appearance on a risque podcast was an error. Nelson Scott with the story.
3: Last month, Anthony Albanese appeared on the Bush Deep podcast. Mr. Albanese used the platform to say he'd shagged Kylie Minogue, for which he issued an unequivocal apology. But the PM also gestured suggestively in front of his chest when discussing melons he was gifted by his female Japanese counterpart. Speaking on the ABC, Mr. Albanese says if he had his time again, he wouldn't have gone on the podcast.
4: Clearly, that was an error.
3: But Deputy Liberal Leader Jane Hume says the Prime Minister must also apologise to Sanae Takeuchi.
5: He sounded like a grubby, leery old man.
3: Japan has acknowledged the comments while emphasising its strong relationship with Australia.
0: Health advocates say the vast majority of Australians want the government to do more when it comes to sugary drinks. A Food for Health Alliance audit shows some readily available in supermarkets contain 2.5 times the daily limit of sugar recommended for good health. The organisation's Jane Martin says the products are too readily available.
6: Sell them everywhere and discount prices heavily together with the marketing, and this drives high consumption that harms Australia's health. We know that people drink around 1.3 billion litres of sugary drinks every year.
0: A Perth man has appeared in court over allegedly threatening to murder One Nation leader Pauline Hanson. The 47-year-old man was last month charged with 2 counts of using a carriage service to make a threat. The man allegedly said in a Facebook post that he would hunt down and kill Ms. Hanson. The accused represented himself in court and has indicated he will plead guilty. Car retailer Subaru is being accused of favouring dealerships over smaller mechanics. The ACCC is taking the manufacturer to court for failing to give independent repairers access to important diagnostic tools over a 2-year period. Commissioner Luke Woodward says the company has been breaching a scheme designed to promote competition between car repairers.
7: Australia has over 30,000 independent repairers, many of whom service customers in non-metropolitan, regional and remote areas, and they provide an important and trusted option. We say that Subaru didn't make the required information available. That just slows down the independent repair and inconveniences the customer.
0: This is Air News. Alistair Clarkson has played down suggestions that the Sydney Swans won't be at their best when they face the Kangaroos tomorrow. Despite the omission of 5 key players, the North Melbourne coach credited Sydney's playing system as the key to their on-field success this season.
8: We can't control any of that. All we can do is prepare our players, as that's what's coming, and ensure that we need to be at our very, very best to be able to compete with them on Sunday afternoon.
0: Last night, a dominant display at the MCG saw the Brisbane Lions emerge with a 63-point victory over Collingwood. At full-time, Brisbane 25-9-159 beat Collingwood 15-6-96. With the results from last night's NRL in Canberra and Brisbane, here's Terry Daniel.
9: The Dolphins consolidated their place in the NRL's top four with a 34-16 win over the Parramatta Eels. Dolphins' Selwyn Cobbo played his 100th NRL game and told Channel 9 he was happy for the team win.
10: Special game for me tonight, 100 games, and make sure I turn up tonight. The boys dug in and I played the whole 80 minutes, and yeah, I'm just proud of the boys, yeah.
9: Meantime, in Canberra, the Brisbane Broncos mounted a stunning second-half fightback to deny the Canberra Raiders a win, taking the game 34 points to 30. The loss ends the Raiders' faint finals hopes for the 2026 season.
0: In supercars, Kai Allen and Brody Kostecki topped the timesheets during yesterday's 2 practice sessions ahead of the Ipswich Super 440. 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
1: 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What I'd hate to see is any of my fans trying to drive home after they've been drinking. So before you go to a gig, plan ahead, share a taxi or arrange a designated driver who won't drink. 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

0: Hello, I'm Kim Cartwright. Lights, flowers and other tributes are being left to honour an 18-year-old hiker who was found dead in New South Wales bushland after an eight-day search. Locals in Lily Hooper's hometown of Oakdale in Sydney's southwest are being encouraged to light up a local park in her honour. Investigations are underway into a miscommunication which saw Lily's loved ones incorrectly told that she had been found alive. New South Wales Emergency Services Minister Jihad Dib says there are lessons to be learned around how search developments are communicated.
1: There's a combination there of grief and obviously lots of questions that people will have. And in conversations that I've had with the Commissioner, I know that there are still some investigations that will go underway in relation particularly to the miscommunication and the difficulty that that presented.
0: A lawyer representing two women in an alleged sexual assault case involving Sydney Swans AFL players says his clients plan to sue five stood-down stars in Victoria's Supreme Court. The players, including vice-captain Isaac Heaney, have been handed season-ending suspensions for breaching club standards. Victoria Police are investigating allegations of sexual assault at a Melbourne hotel last Sunday. The ACT has become the second jurisdiction to agree to the national gun buyback scheme. Federal politics reporter Nelson Scott.
2: Last week, New South Wales became the first state to sign on to the national gun buyback scheme, launched in the wake of the Bondi Beach terror attack. The ACT will now also implement the program after striking a deal with the federal government. The Commonwealth will fund the majority of the scheme's costs, which is expected to impact around 14% of the territory's gun owners. Both governments claim having less firearms in circulation will bolster community safety and help prevent future terror attacks. Nelson Scott, Canberra.
0: Federal police have charged a Russian-Australian citizen with attempting to engage in foreign interference. The man is alleged to have provided information about Ukrainian military activities to people he believed were linked to Russian intelligence. The 27-year-old was arrested in Brisbane and has appeared before a Queensland court. AFP Commissioner Chrissy Barrett says it's the first time a Russian-linked individual has been charged with this offence.
3: Foreign interference is an insidious crime and it has a bigger impact on Australia than what many people realise. Offenders who engage in these crimes can leave our nation vulnerable to security threats.
0: At least 14 people have been killed and 120 injured in a Russian drone attack on a shopping centre in central Ukraine. President Volodymyr Zelensky is condemning the strike as a double-tap attack designed to hit emergency responders arriving at the scene. Systemic staffing issues at Air Services Australia are being blamed for another near miss at Sydney Airport. An investigation is underway after two passenger jets were allegedly cleared into the same taxi lane yesterday, narrowly avoiding a collision. Labor and the Coalition are pushing for bipartisan agreement on AI regulations to help secure international technology investments. Coalition Home Affairs spokespeople warn opposing data centres would risk handing digital advantage and data control to China. The Prime Minister will seek support for new AI standards at next week's National Cabinet meeting in Sydney. This is AIR National News. In AFL, the Brisbane Lions scored a win against Collingwood. It should be enough to set up a qualifying final clash with the Sydney Swans. Here's Terry Daniel.
4: The Brisbane Lions put their foot down against Collingwood, with magic from Connor McKenna and Logan Morris seeing the Premiers take a strong grip on third spot. A dominant display against the Magpies at the MCG saw the Lions emerge with a 63-point victory. At full time, it was Brisbane 25-9-159, beating Collingwood 15-6-96. Lions Sam Draper played his 100th game. On Fox Footy, he was delighted.
5: Yeah, it was fun. It was definitely a memorable game. But yeah, 100 games, take me a bit of time, but really proud to get here. Very happy with that result. Yeah, we've done our bit now, so we'll see what happens.
4: Terry Daniel, Air Sport.
0: To NRL, the Dolphins' top four push has continued in round 25, Andrew Lucas reports.
6: The Dolphins have made it five straight wins, beating the Eels 34-16 in front of almost 25,000 fans at Suncorp Stadium. Parramatta led 10-0 early before the home side clicked into gear with five straight tries either side of half-time. Jermaine Asako and Herbie Farnworth crossed for doubles to cement their spot in the top four for now. Earlier, the Broncos defeated the Raiders 34-30 in Josh Papali'i's final game at home.
0: In Cricket Australia, hoping to save face against Bangladesh after defeat in Darwin, the second test underway today in Mackay. A win in Mackay will lift Bangladesh to third spot on the World Test Championship table. Australian Independent Radio News.
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8: 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Let's have a look at the weather for the Melbourne metropolitan area for today. Cloudy, medium chance of showers, most likely this morning, with winds northwesterly up to 25 kilometres, tending southwesterly in the morning, then becoming light in the late afternoon. Looking at top today of 16 degrees, right now in listening area it's 11.6. It's 10.1 in St Andrews, which is setting up for market this morning. And Whittlesea is 9.9. There's a 50% chance of less than 1 millimetre of rain, and the UV index is moderate. Let's have a look at the remaining week for you ahead. And Sunday, mostly sunny conditions and 18 tomorrow. Mostly cloudy on Monday and 18 again. Possible shower on Tuesday and 16. Similar conditions for Wednesday. Thursday, a possible shower and 19. And Friday, a clearing shower and a top of 18 degrees. 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

Good morning, everyone, and welcome once again to another edition of Plenty of Sport here on your local station, 88.6 Plenty Valley FM. Hope you've had a great week. Craig here in the chair. And don't forget, of course, if you want to get involved with the show, you can do that anytime you like. plentyofsport@gmail.com. You can also find us on our Facebook, Instagram, and X pages using the handle Plenty of Sport. And, of course, if you want to get into some late-night news or some late-night sport you've had last night, some highlights or maybe something coming up today, you can text us through to the station. 0468 277 886 is our number. Text your details through to that. Make sure you put your name and suburb in there, and we can let everyone else know about the special sporting result that you've got from overnight. Special shout out to our friends up at the Bunnings Mill Park this morning. They're setting up for the fundraising barbecue the station has today, all the way through until about 4 o'clock this afternoon. So hello to all the gang up there, and hopefully everyone's going to catch up and buy a snag. It's that time of year. We're trying to get ourselves ready for spring. Maybe you want to get some paint or something like that. It's a nice day today. Maybe get some tiling done, something like that. So get up there to that big green shed and on your way through, grab a snag. And then on your way out, grab another snag. We're not fussy. So, yes, get up there at the Bunnings Mill Park this morning. It's 761 Plenty Road in Mill Park. It's on the corner of Bush Boulevard there. And you get a lot of great snags and get to find out a bit about us too. We're our designated emergency broadcaster as well. As the station, of course, it brings you the Northern Football Netball League. So please get involved and, make some money for the station and keep us on air, which is the most important part. All right, let's have a look at if you were out last night. If you were out last night, you might have been at the MCG and you might have seen Collingwood take on Brisbane. And I must say, Collingwood last week gave us a bit of a scare. It had a draw last week against Hawthorn. I went to that game. Lucky I went to that game and not this game. Collingwood were defeated by the Brisbane Lions by 63 points, if you don't mind, and pretty good kicking too. 25 goals, 9, 159, defeating Collingwood 15-6, 96 by, as I said, 63 points. That is a pretty amazing match there. Now, Scott Pendlebury was in the side and got injured early in the match, and he's under an injury cloud now for their wild card final, whoever that might be. But it was a pretty even first quarter, but then a 5-3 second term, and then a 6-2 third term really set it up. And then to put icing on the cake, they got another 9-7 in the fourth quarter. So plenty of goals. 40 goals, which is not too bad for a evening at the MCG, but amazing stuff here from the Lions. They've really put the foot down and got the job done there by 63 points over Collingwood. All right, let's have a look at some of the results from last night, though, and see that Logan Morris was the star of the match with 8 goals, Lockie Neal with 35 disposals, and Jasper Fletcher with 9 marks in total. Having a look at some of the disposal count figures for you and head-to-head stats. Lions had 11 more disposals, 366 to 355. The inside 50s, as you would imagine with a scoreline like that, were well in favour of Brisbane by 11, 59 to 48. Clearance count was also pretty extensive there for the Lions, 51-35. And let's have a look at the important free kick count. It was even and pretty free-flowing, but look at this, 14 free kicks each across four quarters. 28 free kicks in the match. That's reasonably good. So 14 all there for the free kick count. So Steel Sidebottom was in the side, and Levi Ashcroft and Sam Draper, as we heard in the news there, celebrating his 100th game with a win. So fantastic job there for Brisbane. Of course, the round all started off on Thursday night when we saw St Kilda hosting the Gold Coast Suns, and their coach, Damien Harbig, as previously said, doesn't like playing at Marvel, but might have changed on Thursday night because they beat St Kilda by 23 points, 14-19, 103 to 12-8, 80
by 23 points. So nothing to play for. 10-19, 103 to 12-8, 80 by 23 points. So nothing to play for there in terms of finals. In

season. And they played pretty well, all things considered. 12 goals, 8-80 is pretty good on a Thursday night. And the Gold Coast Suns, as I said, 14-19, 103. Let's have a look at the ladder then, as it currently stands. And we know from last week, of course, that the Fremantle Dockers have sewn up the minor premiership for 2026. In second spot are the Sydney Swans on 68 points. Brisbane are in third on 64 now, following that win last night. So they will stay in third or around about. They've got a percentage of 121.7 at the moment on 64 points. The Hawks from Hawthorn are on 60 points on a percentage of 117.3. And Melbourne are on 60 points with a percentage of 111.2. So that's where third, fourth and fifth are, and it's pretty critical. Who finishes in third and fourth, of course, they get a double chance and all sorts of other things. So important for them to get the double chance. Geelong are in sixth spot on 56 points with a percentage of 120.2. So if any of those teams falter, Geelong have a chance to make the top four berth as well. In seventh spot, we have the Adelaide Crows on 56 with a percentage of 115.1. Collingwood are in eighth spot there on 52 points and 102.4. The Western Bulldogs are in ninth spot on 50 points with 94.1 after their draw against this other team called Carlton in 10th spot on 46 points and 99.6. They'll be playing wildcard finals at least. So that is a great result for Carlton, of course, Carlton fans. A game and a half back are St Kilda in 11th spot on 40 points, followed by GWS also on 40 points. The Gold Coast Suns, after their win, zip up to 13th on the ladder, 36 points on the board there and a percentage of 94.5. North Melbourne in 14th spot there on 36 points, 90.7 is their percentage. Then further back we go to Port Adelaide on 24 points, West Coast Eagles on 16, Richmond on 12, and Essendon on 8. Some suggestion that their coach might be announced early next week. So we'll wait and see what happens there for 2027. Games coming up for the remainder of round 24, the final round of the season. And as we've mentioned through the ladder, there are some critical ones here. Carlton taking on Frio at Marvel. That's at 1:15 this afternoon. Then we have Melbourne taking on the Western Bulldogs. That's at 4:15 at the MCG. And then tonight we have Geelong taking on Richmond at Cadinia Park. That's at 7:45. There's also another match on tonight over in Adelaide. It's the Crows taking on GWS at the Adelaide Oval. Then tomorrow we have three games to finish up. We have Essendon taking on Port Adelaide at 12:20 at Marvel. Sydney Swans taking on North Melbourne at the SCG at 3:20, part of a doubleheader with their AFLW side. And West Coast Eagles taking on Hawthorn, which is at 7:20 in Perth. So West Coast taking on Hawthorn, last game of round 24. So that's where things are at the moment. So Collingwood currently in 8th, Adelaide in 7th. Not sure what needs to happen now for a wild card game between Carlton and Collingwood. I've got a feeling that Carlton have to win against Frio today. And they've rested a couple of players too, the Dockers. So there is a chance. And of course, last time they came over to Melbourne, they got beaten by Melbourne at the MCG. So there's form. And we'll wait and see what happens there because that would be a big money spinner for the AFL to have Carlton taking on Collingwood at the MCG would be very interesting indeed. All right, that's the AFL out of the way. Let's have a look at the NRL now. And Thursday night, of course, was the start of round 25. One more round to go after this and then into finals for the NRL as well. So Thursday night saw the Melbourne Storm take on the Penrith Panthers and the Panthers got that job done 22-14 after leading 22-0. At half time, so didn't score in the second half and almost got rolled by the Storm, it's got to be said, and almost happened a couple of minutes before the final bell. 17,880 fans, as I said, about 3,500 more than the St Kilda Gold Coast game.
So that was a good result there for the

0: the Mighty Melbourne Storm for the crowd figure, but unfortunately not for the results. So that certainly puts them out of contention for finals in 2026. First time I think they've missed finals in 15 years. So something of a little bit of a unique feeling for the Storm fans, but, you know, things go in cycles. So we'll wait and see what happens for 2027. The Raiders played against the Broncos last night in the early game, and that was a pretty intense encounter as well. And the Raiders were in front at halftime, 18-16, before the Broncos got the job done in the end, 34-30, as they try and avoid the wooden spoon. And, yeah, great job there from the Brisbane Broncos. Again, the Raiders had a chance to level the match late in the match and were unsuccessful and got the chocolates, the Broncos, 34-30. That was the early game and the late game, well, we say the late game, the 8 o'clock game anyway, in Brisbane was the Dolphins, 34, defeating the Eels, 16. They led at halftime 16-10. And everyone had the kicking boots on from the Dolphins last night, converting 5 of 6 tries to get the job done there. 34-16 in good conditions at Suncorp Stadium. So that puts the Dolphins in good shape in the ladder. So we can check that out for you right now and let you know. So the Panthers are on top at the moment on 38 points, having defeated the Melbourne Storm on Thursday. Then we have the Roosters in second. They're on 38 points as well. But a game in hand. Then we have the Warriors in third. The Dolphins are in fourth now, both on 36 points. The Sharks are in fifth spot on 32 points. The Knights also on 32 points. And then the Rabbitohs and Cowboys both on 30 points. Looks like they might just sneak in. The Cowboys got a bit of a nervous wait, though, because they've got a bye this week. So they're clinging to eighth spot very precariously at the moment. The Bulldogs are in ninth spot on 26 points. They're the only ones I think you can sniff out the Cowboys. So we'll wait and see what happens there. The Sea Eagles are in 10th spot on 24 points, along with the Melbourne Storm also on 24, and the Raiders also on 24. So they're all out of the game at the moment. Then we have the Eels on 22 points, the Broncos on 20, the West Tigers are on 20 points, the Titans on 18, and the Dragons look like they will get the wooden spoon on 14 points there in the 17th spot. So, of course, a new team coming in very soon with the Perth Bears. That'll be next season. And the season after that, I think, is PNG coming in, the Chiefs. So that'll be looking forward to some big moments in rugby league in the near future. Let's have a look at the remaining round for you. So the Knights take on the Sea Eagles this afternoon at 3 p.m. The Rabbitohs take on the Warriors at 5:30, and the Dragons take on the Bulldogs at 7:35. Following that, we have the Titans and the Sharks tomorrow, and the final game of round 25 is the Roosters taking on the West Tigers, and it'll all come down to the last round and see where the round 26 takes us. And the Cowboys take on the West Tigers, which will be interesting. And the Bulldogs, I think they take on the Panthers. So a big game for them as well. All right, up to date now with the AFL and NRL. We're going to take a quick break, have a bit of music, and then come back with some more local sport and sport from beyond. 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

0: 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And if you're a muso and you want to get a little bit of promotion to your gig coming up, you can go to our music page as well, music events on there, and they can submit a gig and we can tell everyone else about it. 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Thanks for tuning in. Don't forget, of course, you can email the show anytime you like, plentyofsport@gmail.com. And you can find us on Facebook, Instagram and X using the handle Plenty of Sport. Now, the Melbourne Winter Baseball League is coming to an end. This is the last round of competition this weekend. So we're interested to see how things are going to go there. And the Victorian Summer Baseball League is coming very soon as well, looking out for about 37 clubs across the greater Melbourne region. And for juniors, seniors and masters, it runs from October to March. So if you've been thinking about joining a baseball team, there's plenty of local baseball clubs around our local area. We've featured a few of them throughout the course of the year. And, yeah, great to be in touch with those people. But also, there's a Victorian First All-Girls Division coming up. The All-Girls SL70 is coming this season to develop the next generation of female baseballers. So if there's any girls out there aged between 11 and 15, or if you know of anyone who might be interested, are encouraged to reach out to their local club and express some interests. Of course, the local season starts, as I mentioned, very soon in October. So there'll be more to come on that in the Victorian Summer Baseball League. But if you know anyone between 11 and 15 who may have been interested in baseball, then the All-Girls SL70 competition is the inaugural one is coming to the Victorian Summer Baseball League this season. So that sounds like a lot of fun. You can find out more information on the baseballvictoria.com.au website, and you can find all the contact details there. But get in touch with your local club, and there's plenty of them around, as I said, to get in touch with. We've got Greensboro, GMBC, Watsonia, Diamond Creek. We've got heaps of them. Lower Plenty Research are in there as well. So plenty of places to get in touch with the local baseball clubs. And in that vein, let's have a look at what's happening in this week's round of competition. So let's quickly go through some of the results here from round 17 and tell you where our favourite teams are. RMIT had a great win over North Coburg last week, 17 runs to 4. We also had North Coburg, sorry, Watsonia in there as well, 12 to 6 over Footscray over at McIver Reserve. So if the latter looks like this in Division D grade, we have Westgarth in second, Watsonia in fifth, and we have RMIT in eighth, and that's all gone on percentage one. So that's where that goes at the moment, the percentage one. So Forest Hill are on top, followed by Westgarth, Sunshine and Point Cook in the top four, and Watsonia just sitting outside that in fifth, so it might come down to percentage for them whether they can sneak into the top four. Having a look at the fixture for this week, and we see that RMIT and Watsonia are playing at home, and they're playing at Wadsworth Field, which is at RMIT, which is just down the road from us here at Plenty Valley FM. So 2:40 start there for a local derby between RMIT and Watsonia. So that's in D grade. Let's have a look at B grade as well and tell you where things are happening there. Diamond Creek, Research, Lower Plenty have a game against each other as well. So another local opportunity there at Diamond Creek, the Campbell Street Reserve, and that's at 2:40, the seniors. La Trobe Uni taking on Monash Uni at La Trobe Uni today as well at 2:40. So we'll get down there and check that out as well. Having got the ladder in B grade. And we see Latrobe Uni are in fourth, Research Lower Plenty are in eighth, and Diamond Creek are in ninth at the moment. That's in B grade. Let's have a look at B3 and tell you where things are at there. Diamond Creek currently sitting in 12th spot, and RMIT in second at the moment. And then this next match in this competition is against Monash Uni. So they've got a game against Monash today at Gladeswood Reserve at 2:40 this afternoon. That's their last game for B3. And let's have a look at the A grades as well. A grade 4 and Green Hills Monty are in this one. They take on the Mitchell Majors this afternoon at 12:15. Greensboro at Elder Street Reserve play Ringwood. So you've got two games here in the local area. And you've got Watsonia taking on Footscray, also at 12:15 at Yolong Park, which is just next door to the great big oval there where the footy gets played. Just beside that is a great big baseball field. So get along and check out all three of those games, all local. So Green Hills Monty, Greensboro and Watsonia all playing today at 12:15 in A Grade 4. And if you have a look at the ladder at the moment, we have Green Hills Monty in 4th, we have Watsonia in 7th, and Greensboro in 10th at the moment. A grade 3, let's have a quick look at that and tell you where things are at there. Green Hills Monty are also in that one, I believe. And they're taking on the Mitchell Majors at 2:40 at Malcolm Blair Reserve. Greensboro are taking on Ringwood at Elder Reserve at 2:40. And Watsonia taking on Footscray in A3. So they're at 2:40, those games, so just a little bit later. And the ladder at the moment sees Green Hills Monty on top at the moment. Very good, 73.53% match ratio. Then we have Greensboro in 9th and Watsonia in 10th at the moment. So Green Hills Monty are the team to beat. Mitchell Majors there as well. So it'll be a big game between those two sides in the final round of regular season in A3. So get down and watch that one at Malcolm Blair Reserve. And finally, let's have a look at the A grade itself and tell you where things are at there. So a few other teams in here. Doncaster are in here as well, so we can check out where they're playing. Green Hills Monty are playing against Doncaster at Deep Creek Reserve at 2:40. Greensboro are heading off to Ringwood at Proclamation Park. And Watsonia are at home to Waverley, and that's at 2:40 this afternoon. Checking the ladder in A grade, we see Watsonia are on top, Waverley in second, Green Hills Monty in third, Doncaster in fourth, and Greensboro in eighth. So plenty of local talent in there, and we look forward to seeing how the finals play out in that particular competition. So that's where we are with the Melbourne Winter Baseball League. And don't forget, of course, the Victorian Summer Baseball League have an all-girls competition starting in October. So we look forward to seeing how that plays out. In the Major League Baseball, of course, there's baseball on today and lots of interest as we head towards October there. And checking the standings at the moment, Tampa Bay are on top in the AL East, followed by the New York Yankees and Boston Red Sox. In the AL Central, we have Chicago ahead of the Minnesota Twins and Cleveland Guardians. In the AL West, we have the Astros on top of the Rangers. That's an interesting one there. Bit of Texas flavor there in AL West. And then Seattle are in third, the Mariners. In NL East, we have the Atlanta Braves on top, followed by the Philadelphia Phillies and the Miami Marlins in third. In the NL Central, the Brewers are doing a great job at the moment. They've won 80 games so far. They're looking like the team to beat, actually, to be honest. They're going great guns. Chicago Cubs are there in second, and the St. Louis Cardinals in third. And finally, in the NL West, we have the Los Angeles Dodgers on top there in the NL West, followed by the San Diego Padres and the Arizona Diamondbacks in third. So that'll all play out between now and the end of September. And, of course, we've got the October finals coming up. A wild card race is interesting as well, and we'll talk maybe about that next time around. But the New York Yankees are very much in the wild card range for the AL wild card race. And the Chicago Cubs are there as well for the wild card race in the NL. So good stuff there from the MLB. I look forward to watching the highlights most nights. And, yeah, there's some great baseballers out there. A couple of Aussies in there too. All right, Time for a quick break, and then back with more. 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

0: To be mentioned, it's Aussie August here on Pony Valley FM. There's an Australian crawl there and downhearted. All right, let's have a look at some soccer for you now. The world game, football, whatever you want to call it. We're going to have a look at it right now. And, of course, we've got the local competitions into their second last round in the seniors. So it's getting very tight. And there was a game on last night with the Doreen United Soccer Club taking on Moonee Valley Knights. And it was top two, actually. And there was a draw, a nil-all draw between Doreen United and Moonee Valley Knights. And that means that Doreen United are going to promote to State League 4 next season, which is very exciting stuff. So well done to everyone involved in that. And, yeah, great stuff. So Doreen United heading off to Division 4 next season, which is very exciting. All right, let's have a look where your teams are playing this weekend. We'll start off with State League 5, which we were just talking about, and we'll tell you through those sort of games. Now, we've got the Thornbury Athletics taking on the Heidelberg Stars. That's at 3 p.m. this afternoon at Cochrane Reserve. That's in the round there, and that's afternoon. That's in the senior – oh, my screen's gone a bit funny there. State League 5. That's their playing today. So good luck to everyone involved in that. Let's have a look at State League 4 and tell you where things are at there. There we go. State League 4, yes. There we go. Push the right button, Craig. Keon Park playing at the moment. They're going to be playing next match on the 29th. No, the 22nd today. At 7 p.m. So it's a night game tonight against Sebastopol. That's in State League 4. West Preston Soccer Club are playing Westside Strikers Caroline Springs. And our friends at Watsonia Heights are away this week. They're taking on Melton Phoenix at 5 p.m. tonight. So that's happening this afternoon in State League 4. And at the moment, the Watsonia Heights Football Club are on top of the ladder. In that one, Keon Park a fourth, West Preston a third. So a bit of interest there in the local competition there in State League 4. So we've got State League 3 for you now. Tell you where that's all at. State League 3 in the northwest. And looking at Diamond Valley United today. They've got a big day on today. They've got a big fundraising day. They've got a raffle down there. They've got karaoke and photo booths down there today, all day. So a big day today. Diamond Valley United taking on Epping City, and that's at 2 o'clock this afternoon. Our friends over at Craigieburn City, they're at home as well, taking on Balmoral at Aston Fields. And Bunduri United Soccer Club, Football Club are playing Sunbury United. That's at 5 p.m. today. That's in State League 3. Heidelberg Eagles have given Hope Crossing a forfeit. That's unfortunate, but yeah, that's one of those things. And Brunswick Zebras taking on Dallas City at 5:30 this afternoon. So looking forward to the Diamond Valley United day down at Partington's Flat, the main pitch down there. Big day down there, as I said, lots of things going on right throughout the day, including, of course, some soccer. So looking forward to seeing all that transpire. If you're down that way in Eltham North, just get down there and check it all out. All right, State League 2 now as well. We can look through that for you as well. The University Hill Football Club are taking on Whittlesey Rangers today at 3 o'clock, and that's at Findon Reserve. That's in there. And the Mill Park Soccer Club are away this afternoon. They're taking on the Albion Rovers, and that's at Waste Sense Park in Albion. So get down there and check that out. A lot of red and white in there. I dare say there's a bit of Maltese influence in that team down there, perhaps, in the State League too. We have a look at the ladder at the moment, and we see that University Hill Football Club are in second spot at the moment. Whittlesey Rangers are in fifth, and Mill Park are currently in eighth. So that's where they're at the moment. And we're going to take a look at the top tier as well. I'm not sure if there's actually any local teams in there. We've got Laylaw United taking on Ballarat. That's this afternoon at HRUN Reserve at 3 o'clock. And that's pretty much the local team for us there, the Laylaw United side. So get down there and check it out. That's at 3 o'clock this afternoon. And on the ladder, they're currently in third spot in the A-League there. So in the State League, I said, State League One. Looking forward to that. Now, of course, we also have the English Premier League, which has started overnight. And Hull City are taking on Man United tonight. That's at 9:30. But, yeah, before that, of course, we tipped off the season overnight. We had Arsenal playing against, I think it was Coventry, and they had a 3-0 win there. So well done there to Arsenal, going for their title defence, of course, in the English Premier League. Lots of matches on between now and, well, almost March, pretty much. So looking forward to how some of these games play out. There's lots of games on at midnight tonight, so a few matchsticks over the eyes, perhaps, for some of the EPL matches coming up. So, yeah, 3-0 win from Arsenal overnight, and they're, of course, on top of the ladder now. So, yeah, Hull are back in the season, so good luck to them. They're going to be pretty good. And, yeah, a few different teams in the EPL this season moving up. A couple of teams under pressure as well after just scraping through last season. And, yeah, we'll keep an eye on all of that as things progress. A couple of good games in there as well in the opening round to look forward to. That's about where we're at the moment with fixtures for soccer and baseball and everywhere else. So good luck with everything this afternoon if you're getting out there. Don't forget, of course, in a couple of weeks' time we've got the Little Athletics Open Days at Whittlesea Athletics track there at Meadow Glen Stadium out there at McDonald's Road. And the Diamond Valley Little Athletics have got their registration day and open day as well on the 5th of September. That's at Willinder Park over there in Greensboro. So I'm very much looking forward to all of that transpiring. It means that we're getting closer to summer and some nicer weather as well with that. All right, thanks so much for your company this morning, I should say. And don't forget, of course, to get down to Bunnings Mill Park for the remainder of the day to grab some fundraising snags from us and help keep this important emergency broadcaster on air. We'll look forward to your support. That's at 761 Plenty Road in Mill Park, the Bunnings barbecue today at out there. A few of our team are out there. Say g'day and find out a bit more about us as well. All right, time to get out of here and back after the break, after the news, with the NFNL Hour. Okay, stay tuned. Bye for now.
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2: Hello, I'm Kim Cartwright. The Sydney Swans Hotel drama is deepening with a former star now named in the scandal. Brianna Eddie Bowles reports.
3: Former Sydney Swans star Taylor Adams allegedly joined the five suspended players at the Pullman Hotel room with hired adult entertainment in the early hours of Monday morning. The Age reporting that the recently retired Adams was joined by another unnamed individual, but it is not known if either were present when the alleged sexual assault took place. The new revelations come after the release of Sydney's official statement, the club claiming that the only representatives of the Swans in the room central to the police investigation were the five players who have been stood down. Brianna Eddie Bowles reporting.
2: The Albanese government is reportedly considering a new fuel tax in a bid to achieve net zero. The Nationals are branding it as nothing more than a carbon tax. Victorian Senator Bridget McKenzie says we're already in a cost of living crisis and higher fuel prices will hit hard.
4: But the reality is the very people who can't afford to buy a brand new taxpayer-subsidised electric vehicles will be the people that are slugged at the bow's ass by Labor's carbon tax.
2: Indonesian police are investigating whether other Australian tourists were involved in a fatal assault against a man from Perth. Paul Dugan died in hospital 2 weeks after he was allegedly attacked in a bar in Kuta. Local police suspect four Australians were involved in the alleged assault. In air finance news, the end of the week has seen the big four banks slash term deposit rates. ANZ, NAB, Westpac and CBA have knifed their top offers by 5 to 10 basis points. Canstar's Data Insights Director Sally Tindall says it offers a window into where the banks believe interest rates could go.
5: And when you look at the big four bank economic teams, all four are predicting that the cash rate is now at the peak, that the next move from the RBA will be down, albeit not until next year.
2: A new report has identified major security and data risks associated with increasingly common vehicle technology. The National Roads and Motorists Association is calling for new national cyber security rules for connected vehicles and EV charging. NRMA policy advisor Peter Leonard says that vehicles track a lot of useful safety data, but they don't want it misused.
6: People would expect that in circumstances where data about their driving behaviour is being used in a way that might affect insurance premiums or other costs of operating their vehicle, that they should know that that's going to happen.
2: And the Outback is well in front when it comes to productivity. Liz Ritchie from the Regional Australia Institute says country folk generated $129 in output for every hour worked last year, compared with just 103 in metro areas.
7: This research actually shows us regional Australia is 25% more productive per hour than our capital cities. So at a time where, you know, we've seen a major decline in productivity, we believe it's time to shift our gaze to regional Australia to start to better target investment.
2: This is AIR News. The NRL's reigning premiers have secured redemption from last week's devastating loss to the Warriors, taking out the Raiders 34-30 in Canberra. It's the first win in five games for the Broncos, who claim a much-needed two competition points in a bid to stay clear of the second last standing. Coach Michael Maguire says the whole squad should be proud.
8: I'm really pleased for my players and staff and everyone involved. Obviously, we've been through a bit of a period where they've had to really stick together.
2: In AFL, the Lions have all but secured third spot on the ladder and a qualifying final against the Swans after belting the Magpies by 63 points at the G. Brisbane dominated. Key forward Logan Morris, the standout for the Lions. Meanwhile, the Crows play GWS at home. Retiring veteran Taylor Walker will run out for what could be his final game in front of a home crowd. Crows coach Matthew Nix says he's a legend of the club.
9: It's been great for us to celebrate, you know, who he is, who he's been, and to be able to do it knowing that we've still got a final series to come, I think's a bonus. But it's going to be a great night for our supporters.
2: In motor racing, Mercedes driver George Russell is on pole for the Dutch Formula One sprint. Australia's Oscar Piastri, fourth for McLaren. In cricket, the first time a men's test will be played at Great Barrier Reef Arena. The 12th test venue in the country will happen between Australia and Bangladesh in Mackay. Matthew Renshaw has been recalled to open the batting in place of Jacob Weatherald. Australian Independent Radio News.
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0: Thank you, Kim and the team. We'll catch you again next hour for the next Air News Bulletin here on your local station, 88.6 Plenty Valley FM. Let's have a look at the weather for the Melbourne metro area for today. Cloudy with a medium chance of showers, most likely this morning. Winds northwesterly up to 25 kilometres an hour, tending southwesterly in the morning and then becoming light in the late afternoon. We're looking at a top today of 16 degrees. Right now in listing area, it's 12.5. It's 10.5 in Whittlesea at the moment, and it's 11.7 in St Andrews. A 50% chance of less than 1 millimetre of rain, they're saying, and a UV index listed as moderate. And there's a moderate flood warning as well for the Loddon River, which is a little bit further away from us, but just to let you know that. Let's have a look at the weather for the week ahead. Sunday, mostly sunny and 18 degrees, mostly cloudy on Monday, also 18. Possible shower on Tuesday and 16 degrees. Similar conditions for Wednesday. Possible shower also on Thursday, but top of 19 degrees. And a clearing shower on Friday, and a top of 18 degrees. 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
0: It certainly is. Thanks for your company. Welcome aboard. If you've joined us for the first time, Craig here behind the mic. And we're going to go through some of the Northern Football Netball League highlights, including the netball, of course. We've gone through that in the first half of the show. And then, of course, the senior women's and men's. And it's the top of the tree this weekend for the senior women's. We've got the grand finals on, and we'll be covering Division 1 as well, the Division 1 senior women's grand final on Sunday afternoon. Looking forward to that. And that's going to be held, of course, at Preston City Oval. So we're looking forward to that. And that's going to be pretty exciting. It's going to be between St. Mary's and Montmorency. And looking forward to that. That's going to be at 2:30 on Sunday. So we're looking forward to that. Of course, the Division 2 Grand Final is also on at 12:05 from Preston City Oval. And we're starting it off with Division 3. And the Division 3 Grand Final is at 10 a.m. But we're covering the Division 1 game at 2:30. And looking forward to that. So just a bit of a heads up, maybe some housekeeping. If you've not been to Preston City Oval before, there is limited street parking. So the suggestion is to perhaps go by public transport. Preston Station is just a short walk from the ground. And also there's a few buses that run along Bell Street and Murray Road as well from Northland, if you're heading from that general direction. And yeah, you don't want to get any parking fines around the area. Definitely not a good way to celebrate a win or commiserate a loss. It makes it a little bit worse. So, yeah, don't forget to keep that in mind if you're coming down tomorrow. It's not a lot of on-street parking there at Preston City Oval, but plenty of crowd is usually on hand. So we're looking forward to a great day down there at Preston City Oval. There are those three games. So St. Mary's taking on Montmorency, as I said, in Division 1. In Division 2, we've got Fitzroy Stars taking on Ivanhoe. And that game will be live streamed on Sportscast Australia, our partners there. And the Division 3 Grand Final is going to be between St. Mary's and McLeod. So St. Mary's got a bit to play for in tomorrow's action. So they've got the Division 3 Grand Final and then the Division 1 Grand Final as well to play. So look, good luck to all teams involved. It's been a great season. And hopefully we'll have a great grand final as well. So let us go through and just double-check those results for you and tell you where the teams came to be into those grand finals. And we sort of knew one of them already from last week's matches, but we'll tell you a little bit more about the preliminary final as well, which was held last Sunday, and tell you how the teams fared in that one. So Division 3 for the women's competition. We had the preliminary final on last weekend, and it was McLeod who got over the line. 3 goals, 10-28 over Eltham, 3 straight 18 by 10 points. And that's booked them that spot in the Division 3 grand final against St. Mary's. In Division 2, we had the other team already in there as well, of course. We had the Fitzroy Stars already in play after they defeated Ivanhoe, so Ivanhoe had to go the long way around. And they did that. They beat Darabin by 80 points, 11 goals, 17-83 to 3 behinds, 3 points by 80 points. So Fitzroy Stars back against Ivanhoe, so a repeat of the qualifying final from a couple of weeks ago. And that's going to be the Division 2 Grand Final as well. And finally, in the Division 1 Heidelberg Golf Club competition, we had St. Mary's already in there following their win over Eltham in the qualifying final. And the preliminary final saw Eltham just go down to Montmorency by 7 points. Montmorency, 6 goals, 10-46 to Eltham, 5-9-39 in the prelim. That books Monty's spot in the grand final against St. Mary's, which is the one we'll be covering at 2:30 tomorrow in Division 1. So well done to everyone involved in that, and very much looking forward to the grand final being broadcast here on your local station, 88.6 Putty Valley FM. All right, now let's go back and check out the netball and tell you where things are at there, because we're in the pointy end of the season as well there. And I can tell you a little bit more about what's happening in that space. And from memory, last week there was a gap between the end of season and the finals. So we'll just double check that for you now. We'll go back and have a look at Division 5 to kick us off. So there was a game, some games on finals last night. In Division 5, we had the North Park defeat the Heat 29 goals to 23, and St Mary's just losing there to Kilmore 29-27. So that was the top four in the competition. So I imagine they will become semi-finals, and so we'll perhaps look at the grand final, which is on next week, I think, or the week after. Between Northcote Park and Kilmore will be the two combatants there in Division 5. In Division 4, we also had two semi-finals last night. We had Diamond Creek taking on Reservoir, and it was Reservoir who unfortunately were unable to semi-finals last night. We had Diamond Creek taking on Reservoir, and it was Reservoir who unfortunately were unable to

0: 3 now. Tell you what's happening there. Two semi-finals. We have Hurstbridge taking on South Morang. And it was Hurstbridge who got the job done there. 40 goals to 29 by 11 goals. So well done there to the Hurstbridge side who got their way through in that semi. And Thomastown took on the Heat. And Thomastown got the job done there. 34 to 25 in semi-final number one. So both those teams, I imagine, will be playing off in the grand final. That's in Division 3. Division 2, we have North Heidelberg 3 defeated by Montmorency in Division 2, 31 to 25. And the other result was the Greensboro side, 32 defeating Hume, 18, both at La Trobe Sports Stadium. And finally, in Division 1, we had North Heidelberg 1 and Whittlesea playing in the second semi. And it was North Heidelberg getting the job done there, 54 to 34. And I think this might be a bit of an upset in semi-final number 1. North Heidelberg 54, defeated by Diamond Creek 60. So Diamond Creek are through. So that's a good result for them. They'll be taking on, I imagine, North Heidelberg in the grand final next week. So that's very exciting stuff there for Diamond Creek. I don't think there's repercharge or, you know, prelim final week next week. I think it's straight through to the finals for all the semi-final winners. So good win there for Diamond Creek, getting the job done 60 to 54 last night in the 7:55 game. Out there at La Trobe Uni. Would have been buzzing out there. Lots of games being played in finals at La Trobe Sports Stadium there in Kingsbury Drive. Or is it Science Drive? Oh, I can't ever remember that name of that street that goes around there. you know where it is, though. Just opposite La Trobe Uni, of course. Just near the sports park there behind it as well. All right, so that's the Division 1, 2 and 3. Let's have a look at the under-17s as well and I can tell you what's happening in that one. So there was two games last night. There was the preliminary final, which was held between Ivanhoe and North Heidelberg. Ivanhoe got the win there, 42 to 25, and the other game was between Hazel Glen and Epping Blue, and it was Hazel Glen who got the job done there, 30 to 9 in that particular one. So it looks like, if I do my maths here, it looks like Hazel Glen got the secondary spot there, and I think that means St. Mary's might be through. Not 100% sure on how the under-17s work, but that looks right to me. So Ivanhoe getting through and Hazel Glen as well getting through. So it looks like the prelim final there, Ivanhoe will make their way into the grand final. And I believe they're taking on St. Mary's. So yet to be corrected, but we'll see if that is actually what has occurred there. Possibly Monty. Not sure. But if you know, drop us a line. 0468 277-886 is our number to text through, and let us know. All right, that's the netball for now. Let's take a quick break. And we've already talked about the senior women's finals. So we've got a fair bit of time today to cover the senior men's competition. So we'll take a break, maybe have a bit of music, and then come back and go through the Division 3, Division 2 and Division 1, with, of course, our match of the day being in Division 2 today. I will tell you all about that a little bit later on as well.
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0: A bit of the Hoodoo Gurus here on your local station, 88.6 Pliny Valley FM, of course. Part of Aussie August. We're focusing on some classic Aussie hits and some emerging Aussie talent as well. So if you've got something to offer, you can drop onto our website, pvfm.org.au, and go to the artist page and tell us a bit about yourself and maybe where we can find some of your music. 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I can see a number of presenters down there in our socials, having a bit of fun and meeting the locals. 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We're a designated emergency broadcaster. We provide a lot of music and local connections through shows like this one, where we're talking about local sport, and we've also got a lot of lifestyle programs as well, where we touch base with the local community groups out in the community. So love to hear from you, and please support our barbecue this afternoon at Mill Park Bunnings, 761 Plenty Road, Mill Park, on the corner there of Bush Boulevard in Mill Park. As I said, if you can't get down there today, you can drop into our website and buy some virtual snags. All right, Division 3 reserves at the moment. We're into week two of finals. Let's see how we got there. Last week, Lorimer took on Mernda, and it was Lorimer who got the win by 13 points in the qualifying final, and that sets them up very nicely indeed for this weekend. 6 goals, 6.42 to 4 goals, 5.29. They won by 13 points at Laylor Reserve. And in the elimination final, it was Heidelberg West taking on Watsonia. And the Saints went marching through that one, 13.684, defeating Heidelberg West 4.933. It was a good effort for the Heidelberg West to get into the finals, and just unfortunately came up short there in the elimination final. So week two looks like this. And we see Ivanhoe taking on Lorimer. That's at Laylor Reserve this morning at 5-12. And the semi-final is on tomorrow between Mernda and Watsonia. So the winner, of course, of the qualifying final will go through to the grand final. And the loser of the semi-final, that qualifying final will play the winner of the semi-final tomorrow between Mernda and Watsonia next week in the prelim. So very much looking forward to hearing how those results go. If you're at Laylor, we'll be at the other game today, so we'll be at Division 2. But if you're at Laylor and you want to text us through some score updates or some highlights, you can do that throughout the day, 0468 277 886. That is our text and WhatsApp number, so you can text or WhatsApp message us through that number, 0468 277 886. That is the Division 3 finals. And for the reserves, let's have a look at the seniors and see if it's a similar pattern there. So last week we had the qualifying final and elimination final, and it was between Lorimer and Mernda. And Lorimer, 16 goals, 15, 111, defeating Mernda, 8 goals, 11, 59 by 52 points in the qualifying final. So they are set up nicely again for week two of competition. In the other final, it was the elimination final. It was Watsonia taking on Heidelberg West. And Watsonia, 11 goals, 13, 79, defeating Heidelberg West, 7-9-51 by 28 points. That sees them through to the second week, and the Watsonia side will take on Mernda in the semi. That's tomorrow at 2:10. And we also have the in the seniors there, Ivanhoe taking on Lorimer in the qualifying final. and that is at 2:10 at Laylaw Reserve. So, of course, the loser of the Ivanhoe-Lorimer game will play the winner of the Mernda-Watonia game tomorrow, and the winner of the Ivanhoe-Lorimer game, we'll see them at Laylaw Reserve in a couple of weeks' time in the grand final. So looking forward to that. That's Division 3 in the Heidelberg Golf Club men's division in the Northern Football Netball League. All right, let's take a break. We'll have a little bit more music, and we've got Division 2 coming up for you very soon as well. And, of course, we're heading into the last round today of Division 1. So we'll take you through some results there from round 17 as well between now and 10 o'clock. Back very shortly.
1: If you need SES assistance in a flood or storm emergency, the number to call is 132500. That's 132500 if you need emergency assistance from SES volunteers due to flood or storm. Note the number, 132500.
2: 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And I think it's really, really important just to have those conversations and to normalise asking people, are you okay?
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0: John Farnham and Age of Reason here on the Northern Football Netball League. A bit of music today and a bit of Aussie music as well. We've got Aussie August happening at the station at the moment where we're focusing on some Aussie classics and some Aussie emerging talent. Want some more information on that? You can go to our website, pvfm.org.au. All right, so let's go through the Division 2 under-19s for you and tell you what's happening in their area. Now, of course, we're into finals this week, so let's just recap on how last week went in round 18. We had Bundoora, 18-17, 125, defeating McLeod, 6-7, 43 by 82 points. Epping, 10-14, 74, defeated Kinglake, 7-11, 53 by 21 points. Then we had on the Saturday, we had Lower Plenty, 2 goals, 6-18, defeated by Lorimer, 23 goals, 14, 152 by 134 points. And Old Paradians, 12-4, 76, defeating Heidelberg, 10-10, 70. And then we had a draw as well in there. South Morang and Panton Hill couldn't be split, 8-10, 58 each. And the final game was Watsonia taking on Eltham. And it was the Panthers who got the job done. 15-13, 103 to Watsonia. 16-4, 100. Very good kicking there from Watsonia, but unfortunately couldn't get the chocolates there in the end. So that left the ladder in the under-19s looking like this. South Morang are on top, followed by Lorimer on 60 points. Heidelberg were on 56 at the end. Panton Hill, 46. And Bundoora on 40. So that's where things were at the end of the regular season, which means that South Morang take on Panton Hill today, very shortly, in fact, in the qualifying final at Eltham Central Park. So that's where we're playing that match. The elimination final is on as well today, and that's between Bundoora and Epping at Laylaw. They're both on today. Then we have two games tomorrow. We have Lorimer taking on Heidelberg in the qualifying final at Laylaw, and then Old Paradians taking on Lower Plenty at Eltham. So that's where the two teams are at the moment. So semi-finals, we'll see the loser of the Bundoora-Epping game. That doesn't sound right. The loser of game two and the loser and the winner of game four. So if I'm looking at game two, I'm looking at elimination final. I don't think an elimination final loser will get through. That's why it's called elimination final. Anyway, we'll check that out, double check it for you. But anyway, South Morang taking on Panton Hill. That's the qualifying final this morning at Eltham. We have Bundoora taking on Epping, which is the elimination final at Laylaw. Then we have Lorimer tomorrow against Heidelberg at Laylaw at 9.40. And a similar time there, of course, for Old Paradians taking on Lower Plenty at Eltham. That is finals week one in the Division 2 under-19s. Division 2 reserves, so check that out for you now. And again, round 18 of competition. We'll recap that for you. Old Paradians, 10-9-69, defeated Fitzroy Stars by 32 points, 5-7-37. South Morang, 7-2-44, defeated McLeod, 5-10-40 by 4 points at Mill Park Lakes. Lower Plenty, 19 goals, 13, 127, defeated Panton Hill, 3-10-28 by 99 points. Northcote Park, 8-6-54, were defeated by Thomastown, 10-10-70 by 16 points. And Whittlesey, 19-14-128, defeated St Mary's Reserves, 9 behinds, 9 points by 119 points. The ladder then looks like this. Whittlesey on top on 68 points, followed by South Morang on 64. A bit of a gap down to McLeod on 48, Thomastown on 40, and Old Paradians finishing the season on 36. So a few things played out there. And looks like Whittlesey, South Morang, McLeod, Thomastown, and Old Paradians in the Division 2 reserves. That means we've got a qualifying final today at 5-12 between South Morang and McLeod at Eltham. And then tomorrow we have the elimination final, which is Thomastown taking on Old Paradians also at Eltham tomorrow. And then we have the qualifying final on next week. Whittlesey are in the mix for that, finishing on top. and they'll be playing the winner of the South Morang versus McLeod game. And then the loser of that will take on the winner of the Thomastown Old Paradians game. That sounds much better in week two of Division 2 reserves. And finally, let's have a look at the Division 2 seniors. And we'll be paying attention to the qualifying final today between Northcote Park and St Mary's. That's our game of the round. We'll be down there at Eltham at 2:10 this afternoon with those two teams, Northcote Park taking on St Mary's. And then tomorrow, the elimination final is at the same venue at the same time. Old Paradian is taking on Whittlesea. That's where things are out there. South Morang are waiting patiently in the qualifying final to see who wins against Northcote Park and St Mary's, because they'll be playing them next week in the second qualifying final. And then the loser of the Northcote Park St Mary's gets a double chance, and they'll take on the winner of the elimination final between Old Paradians and Whittlesea in next week's matches. So we're heading down to Eltham today for the qualifying final, Northcote Park taking on St Mary's. So that's where we're at the moment with the Division 2. We might take one more quick music track, part of Aussie August, and be back very soon with more. 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

0: Ah, Midnight Oil, the power and the passion. If that doesn't get you going on a Saturday morning, what will? This is Aussie August here on your local station, 88.6 Piney Valley FM. We're featuring a lot of Aussie classics and supporting emerging Aussie artists as well. We always do that, but we have a particular focus on August to do it even more than we normally do. So if you've got some music you'd like us to know about, jump onto our artist page on our website and submit all your links to where you can find all your information, a bit of a bio about you. You don't have to send us all of this stuff in one go. Just give us a bit of a bio, how your music story came to be, and links on where we can find all your music. And be great to share it with other listeners around our local area. Final big plug on this hour for our barbecue this Saturday. So today we're at Mill Park Bunnings, 761 Plenty Road in Mill Park, and hello to the team down there. I'm sure they're listening. And get down there and check it out. 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And, of course, we also have some great programs, including local sport, as you're hearing right now. Music, of course, specialist music. 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Get down to Mill Park Bunnings. But if not, there's a code there you can snap and you can buy some virtual snags from us. All right, let's have a look at the under-19s in Division 1. This is our last hurrah for round 18 in the Division 1 under-19s. Games on as we speak, of course. This is the last round. Let's have a look at round 17 for you. Banyule, 20 goals 14, 134, defeating St. Mary's 4-3-27 by 107 points. Close game between Diamond Creek and Eltham. It was Diamond Creek who got the job done, 8-6-54 to Eltham 7-10-52. Hurstbridge, 5-9-39, were defeated by Heidelberg, 19 goals 6-120 by 81 points. Montmorency, 12-9-81, defeating North Heidelberg by 17 points, 9-10-64. And Whittlesey, 10-5-65, defeating Greensborough, 6-7-43 by 22 points. So the ladder as we head into the last round looks like this. It's all on match ratio. Heidelberg are on top, 87.5, followed by Eltham, 81.2, Hurstbridge, 71.8, and Whittlesey, 66.6. Outside that, we have Banyule as well in fifth spot there, 55.8. Outside that, we have Greensboro on 41.1 in sixth spot, 31.25 for North Heidelberg in seventh. Montmorency are on 25%, St. Mary's on 23.5, and Diamond Creek on 17.6. That's round 17 for you. Let's have a look at the reserves. And we see Montmorency and North Heidelberg and Banyule. Banyule got the job done there in the reserves. 18-7-115 to 9-4-58 by 57 points. Diamond Creek, 7-13-55, just managed to be shaded by Eltham. 9-6-60 by 5 points at Coventry Oval. Montmorency had a road win against Bundura, 13-4-82 to 3-3-21 by 61 points. Heidelberg defeated Hurstbridge, 19-16-130 to 9-2-56. And Greensboro, 25 goals 15-165, defeating West Preston Lakeside Reserves by 161 points after they scored 4 points. The latter heading into the final round, Heidelberg on top on 60 points, followed by Greensboro, Montmorency, Diamond Creek and Eltham. Could be some changes in there, but that should probably much stay the same in terms of where it is. North Heidelberg outside that on 24 points, then follows Banyule, Hurstbridge, Bundura and West Preston Lakeside. So that top five looks pretty settled. It's just a matter of where they're going to finish in the order. And finally, the seniors. Let's look at that. And round 17 of competition. We saw a close one between Ben Yule and North Heidelberg. 9-15-69 defeated North Heidelberg 8-18-66. Ben Yule winners by 3 points. Eltham were defeated by Diamond Creek at home. 9-10-64 Diamond Creek at the Coventry Oval, defeating Eltham 7-14-56. Bundoora 7-12-54 defeated Monty 6-8-44 by 10 points. Heidelberg got a row win against Hurstbridge, 23-16-154, defeating Hurstbridge 7-8-50. And Greensboro, 21-20-146, defeating West Preston Lakeside 2-6-18. The ladder looks like this going into the final round. We see Heidelberg on top on 64 points, followed by Diamond Creek, Montmorency, Bundoora and Greensboro. Ben Yule are in sixth spot there. They probably won't have enough percentage to get through to fifth. So that probably is the final five there. Ben Yule in sixth, Hurstbridge in seventh, Eltham in eighth, North Heidelberg ninth, and West Preston Lakeside in tenth. That's about all we've got time for today. We'll just quickly run through the games coming up in the Division 1 seniors. Monty taking on North Heidelberg, Ben Yule at home to West Preston Lakeside, Hurstbridge at home to Eltham, Greensboro at home to Bundoora, and Heidelberg at home to Diamond Creek. Thanks for your company today. We're going to take a break and back again with Deep Cuts with Craig after these messages and news from our team at the Air News Desk. Don't forget to get down to Bunnings today, 761 Plenty Road, Mill Park. And if you can't get there, get to our website and buy some virtual snags. Bye for now.
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2: Hello, I'm Kim Cartwright. A Perth man has appeared in court accused of threatening to kill Pauline Hanson, Chelsea Bowden reports.
3: Anton Raymond Illich was last month charged with two counts of using a carriage service to make a threat. It was revealed in court the One Nation leader was the subject of those threats. The 47-year-old is accused of making multiple Facebook posts, including one on a One Nation members page. One of the posts allegedly said he would hunt down and kill Pauline Hanson. The accused represented himself in court and has indicated he will plead guilty. Chelsea Bowden, Perth.
2: Indonesian police are still searching for the people involved in a fatal attack on an Australian man in Bali. The Perth father underwent multiple surgeries after he was allegedly assaulted at a Kutupar earlier this month. He died in hospital on Thursday. Local police say they have identified four Australians who they believe are linked to the assault. The ACT has become the second jurisdiction to sign onto the federal government's national gun buyback scheme. New South Wales agreed to the program last week, designed to bolster community safety following the Bondi Beach terror attack. The Commonwealth will fund around 75% of the scheme's costs, which is expected to affect around 1,000 of the territory's gun owners. Remaining jurisdictions have not committed to the program. A Russian-Australian citizen has faced court over alleged attempts to engage in foreign interference. Here's Federal Politics editor Nelson Scott.
4: A 27-year-old was arrested in Brisbane on Thursday and has been charged with allegedly attempting to engage in foreign interference. The man is accused of travelling to Ukraine to spy on Kiev's military operations, intending to provide information to people he believed were linked to Russian intelligence. The man has appeared before a Brisbane court, where his matter has been adjourned until October. AFP Commissioner Chrissy Barrett says he's the first Russian-linked individual to be charged with a new offence.
5: Foreign interference is an insidious crime.
4: Ukrainian Ambassador Vasyl Moroshnichenko says the Kremlin is desperate to win its war with his country.
6: So I'm not surprised about this story.
4: The AFP says further arrests remain a possibility. Nelson Scott, Canberra.
2: Victoria's Premier Ben Carroll has refused to say whether he believes his predecessors, Daniel Andrews and Jacinta Allen, should be called to the Royal Commission into Corruption on Government Infrastructure Projects. Ministers, public servants in Treasury and the Premier's department, CFMEU members and subcontractors could be forced to face the inquiry. Mr. Carroll says exactly who is called to give evidence will be a decision for the Commissioner.
7: This is a matter for the Royal Commissioner. I will leave him to get on with his job. What I have provided is the broadest, most comprehensive terms of references possible.
2: A feathered intruder has sparked a major police response at a home on Brisbane's south side. Tactical officers attended a home yesterday after the residents reported hearing suspicious movement. However, it ended up being a cheeky magpie that had flown inside through an open window. This is Air National News. Alistair Clarkson has played down suggestions that the Sydney Swans won't be at their best when they face the Kangaroos tomorrow. Despite the omission of five key players, the North Melbourne coach credited